0: fast as well. Two down. You know, the RBI opportunities, for some reason, they always come down to your four and five hole guys. If you can find some outfield grass, you may very well plate Stewart from second base. And the first pitch is going to miss off the outside corner. Looked like a split finger that time from Imanaga.
1: Speaking of adjustments, maybe a different swing from Suarez here, perhaps just to maybe even punch it the other way, just to find some greed in the outfield, not a home run swing.
0: And a check swing on that one. It was a fastball upstairs, and Suarez couldn't hold up in time. That'll even the count at 1-1. Yeah, something that's not just a straight up swing.
1: Yeah.
0: 1-1 pitch to the plate. And that's a fastball a tad high. I love the way Imanaga, after he releases it, he holds his throwing hand into the air as if he's pausing for a statue to be made. Here's the 2-1 to Suarez. Fouled back. That was another split finger, and that's a pitch Suarez should have handled. And he was just a bit underneath it. And it's a two-ball, two-strike count. Steer at first, Stewart at second. Suarez needing a hit. Strike three called. Fastball right down Broadway. Second strikeout for Suarez. He leaves two more aboard, as did Blade. And the Reds are scoreless, but so are the Cubs. That's the good news. And Hunter Green is on his game. Fourth inning coming up. Jim's coming back here on the Reds Radio Network.
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3: 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I'm Leah Jones from Plymouth High School.
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5: 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This is supporting student athletes. This is believing in high schools. This is your IHSAA.
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0: 1, a breaking ball that missed outside.
1: He clobbered that triple off of Woodford to start that 3-run seventh inning.
0: Yes, he did. A triple, a solo home run, 2 runs scored tonight for Ellie. Here's a fly ball into center field. Easy play for Crow Armstrong. And the Reds are done in order in the eighth. Off to the
1: close it out.
0: Ninth we go. Reds will try to close down what is a 4-0 game right now here on the Reds Radio Network.
2: 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A new Daviess County 4-H Fair Queen will be crowned Saturday night, July 11th. And once again, Memories 107.9 will provide live coverage of the annual pageant on WAMW. The 2026 Miss Daviess County Queen pageant starts at 7 p.m. Saturday, July 11th in the Washington High School Auditorium. The public portion of the event will feature contestant speeches, on-stage questions, the crowning of the new queen, and the presentation of the Miss Daviess County Pageant Scholarship, sponsored by Shelley Brinson, a former Miss Daviess County, and agent with Century 21 Classic Realty. The evening will also include a special appearance by Miss Indiana State Fair, Presley Hampton. Admission is $5 at the door, and the pageant will again be broadcast live on Memories 107.9 WAMW, Saturday night, July 11th, beginning at 7 p.m. Join me, Dwayne Shake, as we crown a new Miss Daviess County on stage at the Washington High School Auditorium, Saturday, July 11th, live on Memories 107.9.
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13: We're back at Great American Ballpark, where the Reds win game one of this three-game series against the Cubs. Final score, 4-0. And you're listening to the Cincinnati Children's Postgame Show. Let's get final thoughts on the game from the two guys who called it, Jim Day and Jeff Brantley.
14: Thanks, Yed. Well, you said it during the broadcast, Cowboy. Seven innings of scoreless baseball by Hunter Green, but as far as pitching goes, you were mighty impressed.
15: Yeah, I thought that's the best I've seen him pitch. Not results, not all of that, even though the results were phenomenal. No runs in seven innings with 12 strikeouts. I thought he was awfully pitch efficient, but I thought he was able to kind of gear up, gear down, change speeds. He kept this powerful Cubs lineup off balance the entire night. He started out making them look for fastballs. He was pumping heaters on the edges at the bottom of the zone early, and he just continued that as the game went along. He made some phenomenal pitches, really kept them off balance. Just a terrific performance by Hunter Green. And when you do that, Your hitters can just kind of relax because they know, all right, they're not scoring. Let's just get some hits and put the ball in play, see if we can get a run on the board. The Reds were able to do that with a home run in the fifth by Ellie De La Cruz, and then they dropped a three spot on them in the seventh, and that just kind of put things in perspective.
14: Unless I forget the bullpen, Brock Burke, a scoreless inning, and against one of the best lineups in baseball, backing up Green, Emilio Pagan in the ninth struck out the side. That's a good sign.
15: Yeah, I think that ultimately your starter sets the tone, and it kind of lifts that adrenaline, not only for your bullpen, but also for your lineup. When you have a pitcher on the mound that really gets after it, I mean, there's a reason that Chase Burns has as many wins as he has because of his intensity, the way that he takes the mound. I think it lifts your club. I saw that with Hunter Green tonight.
14: Well, the Reds will go after a series victory Saturday night right here on the Reds Radio Network. Yid, back to you.
13: 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When we return, a look at scores around Major League Baseball. 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
13: Back at Great American Ballpark on this Fireworks Friday, you're listening to the Cincinnati Children's Post Game Show. I'm Dave Armbruster. The Reds beat the Cubs tonight 4-0, the final score. And let's take a look at some other scores around baseball. They are brought to you by Starfire Automotive and Heavy Duty Lubricants and the Starfire Bullpen. We start in American League Cities, where the Tigers beat up on the Phillies today, 10-2, the final score. Detroit scored 5 in the bottom of the 6th to take the lead. James Altman drove in 2 of those 5.
8: Altman, fly ball to the gap in right center. This will split the outfielders to the wall. 2 more runs for the Tigers. Valencian, McKinstry pumping the arms, heading home. On to third goes Altman. Tigers have exploded here in the 6th and lead it 6-2.
13: And that's the call on Tigers radio. The Orioles beat the Royals tonight 5-3. Samuel Basalo put Baltimore in front in the bottom of the 8th.
10: The 1-2 pitch. Basayo clobbers it down the right field line, hooky in the corner, and that baby is gone! Sammy does it! And the Orioles have a 5-3 lead!
13: And that's the call on Orioles radio. The Rays knocked off the Mariners tonight 7-2 in St. Petersburg. They are now 55-37 on the season. Who would have thunk that? They are in the bottom of the 8th inning now on the south side of Chicago, where the White Sox are just beating up on the A's. 12-1 the score. Tristan Peters is having a big night. He went deep in the 7th.
8: Tristan Peters! As Tristan Peters is 3-for-3 tonight.
13: And that's the call on White Sox radio. And then he was 4-for-4 because he tripled. So he hit for the cycle tonight for the Chicago White Sox. The top of the 6th inning, Rangers lead the Astros 3-1. Bottom of the 6th, Angels over the Twins 4-1. Back with scores from National League Cities next on the Reds Radio Network.
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0: Show. I'm Dave Armbruster. Reds over the Cubs tonight, 4-0 the final score. Let's continue with scores now from National League cities. And I'll tell you first off that the Brewers and Pirates, that game was rained out tonight in Pittsburgh. They will play a doubleheader tomorrow. I'm sure they are thrilled about that the day before the final game before the All-Star break. And the Braves and Cubs, or the Braves and Cardinals, are getting together in St. Louis. That game is delayed in the top of the fourth inning, tied at 0-0. Other scores, the Yankees over the Nationals 2-1. That game in the top of the fifth. The Guardians beat the Marlins tonight 3-2. Chase DeLauter gave Cleveland the lead in the fourth inning.
1: The 2-2 swung and lifted high and deep. Right center field. Home run, DeLauter.
2: He knew he got all of that one. That's a deep part of this ballpark. He stood and looked at the Cleveland dugout while that ball was going way into the seats. He tried to challenge him with a fastball right there. He had took a big swing on that first pitch of this at-bat. And I think he just kind of got that pitch he was looking for with that pitch.
0: And that's the call on Cleveland Radio. At the bottom of the seventh inning now in New York, the Red Sox have a 4-1 lead over the New York Mets. Top of the second, Padres 2, Blue Jays nothing. Just getting underway now, or in about a minute or two, the D-backs and Dodgers in L.A., and then the Rockies and Giants get together in San Francisco. When we return, score our highlights from tonight's Reds victory over the Cubs. They shut them out 4-0. And you are listening to the Cincinnati Children's Postgame Show on the Reds Radio Network.
3: A new Daviess County 4-H Fair Queen will be crowned Saturday night, July 11th. And once again, Memories 107.9 will provide live coverage of the annual pageant on WAMW. The 2026 Miss Daviess County Queen pageant starts at 7 p.m. Saturday, July 11th in the Washington High School Auditorium. The public portion of the event will feature contestant speeches, on-stage questions, the crowning of the new queen, and the presentation of the Miss Daviess County Pageant Scholarship, sponsored by Shelley Brinson, a former Miss Daviess County, and agent with Century 21 Classic Realty. The evening will also include a special appearance by Miss Indiana State Fair, Presley Hampton. Admission is $5 at the door, and the pageant will again be broadcast live on Memories 107.9 WAMW, Saturday night, July 11th, beginning at 7 p.m. Join me, Dwayne Shake, as we crown a new Miss Daviess County on stage at the Washington High School Auditorium, Saturday, July 11th, live on Memories 107.9.
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0: Lauren, Elena, and all my exes. Let's check some birthdays for the 10th of July. Famous folks like country star Gary LaFox of Rascal Flatts is celebrating. So is Jessica Simpson, Sofia Vergara from Modern Family and America's Got Talent, a Phyllis Smith from The Office, Angus Cloud from Euphoria, the old ball coach Urban Meyer is celebrating today. If it's your special day today, I hope all your birthday wishes come true.
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0: at the General. We still don't understand why we can't take our dog into a restaurant.
1: She eats the same food we do. Actually, sometimes we make her a spot at the table.

0: He's from West Plains, Missouri, Jacob Hackworth. What took you so long? Brand new music from that brand new artist. Jacob has been in Nashville for a few years. He's been writing songs, a few artists that recorded songs of his. Morgan Wallen, Tucker Wetmore, Bailey Zimmerman. Kane Brown's brand new song, Woman. Carrie Underwood, Cody Johnson on the way. Thank you for joining us this weekend.
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2: News this hour from Town Hall. I'm Ron Taylor. Testimony has concluded in a pretrial hearing in the Charlie Kirk killing.
3: The judge in Charlie Kirk's murder case allowed his parents, Robert and Catherine, and his widow, Erica, to watch the zoomed-in surveillance video from the day of the shooting. This week, we've heard from several law enforcement officers and analysts involved in the case against Tyler Robinson. Prosecutors have been working to convince a judge that they have enough evidence to put Robinson on trial. But Judge Tony Graff won't decide if the case will progress until after he reads briefs from both parties and hears their arguments on September 1st. I was in court today when that surveillance video was shown. I could see an individual run across the roof of a campus building, then start crawling to the edge, where investigators say there was a line of sight to where Kirk was speaking. His mom and widow cried while watching the tape and held each other in a long embrace.
2: Correspondent Hannah Schoenbaum reporting from Provo, Utah. A new APNORC poll finds that many Jewish Americans feel unsafe in the U.S., with many saying they feel less than safe than before the Hamas attack on Israel October 7th of 2023.
4: The findings highlight the vulnerability that many Jewish adults in the U.S. feel as bipartisan support for Israel erodes and significant divides emerge within the Jewish community about what constitutes anti-Semitism, particularly when it comes to protesting Israel. About 3 in 10 say that they or members of their household have experienced physical assault, verbal assault, online harassment, or demanding property because of their Jewish background in the last year.
2: Correspondent Bernie Bennett. The U.S. is demanding that Iran make a public statement saying the Strait of Hormuz is open and that ships crossing the vital corridor won't be attacked anymore. Graham Plattner submitting his paperwork to formally withdraw from Maine's U.S. Senate race, officially ending an upstart yet troubled campaign whose dissolution threatens Democrats' pursuit of chamber control. Maine is considered a key state for control of the narrowly divided Senate. News and analysis at townhall.com.
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7: Here's your weather forecast from the ABK Flooring Weather Center for this evening. Scattered showers and thunderstorms, patchy fog in the overnight, mostly cloudy with a low around 70. For Saturday, showers likely possibly thunderstorm before 7 a.m. with patchy fog between 7 and 8 a.m., otherwise mostly cloudy and a high near 84. Tomorrow night, scattered showers and thunderstorms, otherwise mostly cloudy with a low 68. And for Sunday, isolated showers after 2 p.m., mostly sunny with a high near 85.
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8: The General.

Ella Langley and Morgan Wallen. Their new collaboration is called I Can't Love You Anymore. My name is John Glenn. Thank you for joining me as we go hand in hand into the weekend. Florida-Georgia line, Zach John King after Luke Combs.

country for Graham, Wheatland, and Washington. We are the General.

0: Zach John King with a new song called Get to Drinkin'. ZJK currently out on the road with Morgan Wallen. And Zach has a rescue dog named Waylon that he's got out on the road with him. Megan Maroney, Cole Swindell will travel down that red dirt road with Ronnie and Kix.
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6: Here's your weather forecast from the ABK Flooring Weather Center for this evening. Scattered showers and thunderstorms, patchy fog in the overnight, mostly cloudy with a low around 70. For Saturday, showers likely possibly thunderstorm before 7 a.m. with patchy fog between 7 and 8 a.m., otherwise mostly cloudy and a high near 84. Tomorrow night, scattered showers and thunderstorms, otherwise mostly cloudy with a low 68. And for Sunday, isolated showers after 2 p.m., mostly sunny with a high near 85.
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0: He's a country superstar and a girl dad, Cole Swindell, with a brand new song. The Dillons, Dylan Marlowe and Dylan Scott, will bring us boys back home here in just a moment. And this summer, you've probably climbed into your car and touched that seatbelt buckle that's super hot. Or maybe your shifter is super hot when you grab it, try to put your car in gear. Yeah, it gets warm out there. Now, did you know that sometimes if you leave a bottle of water in your car, especially if it's super sunny, that could be a dangerous thing, according to this science. At the right angle, sunlight hitting a clear bottle filled with a clear liquid will focus the light into a ray that will reach 400 degrees Fahrenheit, and that is enough to singe your car.
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0: Riley Green with Think As You Drunk. Now, I have a theory. Riley Green is taking on the show The Voice, trying to follow in the same footsteps of Blake Shelton. You look at Blake Shelton's career, he started out, then he got on that show, became the biggest thing in country music, and then became the sexiest man in America, according to People magazine. Riley has had a slow build. He's one of the biggest names in country music right now, but he needs that mass appeal that a huge show like The Voice can bring. I'm just saying, don't be surprised if for the next year or two, Riley Green is People magazine's sexiest man alive.
1: 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They tell you to be afraid, to be scared, and they try to frighten you into calling. I'm not here to do that. 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
2: 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Pearl Jam.

0: Kenny Chesney and Carry On. As we carry on into your weekend, I'll be doing some smoking again tomorrow. I got some ribs going to be putting on the smoker. Can't wait. Going to do a Memphis style. All the years I've attended like St. Jude Children's Research Hospital seminars and such, and I had a chance to enjoy some of those rendezvous ribs, you know, from downtown Memphis. I'm going to do that style. I even got their seasoning and everything, so we're going to see how that rolls. Coming up, more great country right here. 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
7: 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We will announce the winner in mid-August. 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
8: Here is your weather forecast from the ABK Flooring Weather Center. Look for some patchy fog between 7 and 8 a.m. this morning. Otherwise, showers likely, possibly a thunderstorm, mostly cloudy with a high near 84 today. Scattered showers and thunderstorms this evening, mostly cloudy with a low 68. And for Sunday, isolated showers mainly in the afternoon, mostly sunny with a high near 85.
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0: There's Lainey Wilson and John Mayer on there too. Something we think about a lot. Where's my phone, keys, wallet? I know it goes deeper than that. Lady A coming up in just a bit. Kane Brown, and we got some Jelly Roll with a new one on the way next.
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0: 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Hey, hands are up. Thanks for listening to the Weekend Country Show. And up next, an extra long set of the best music. And we'll begin with Stella Lefty in just a moment.
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wind in the hair, windows down, country music on the radio, and singing in the car. 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That is The General.

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1: It's another week of great family movies at the Indiana Theater on Main Street in downtown Washington. Premiering this week, it's Moana. Leaving her island for the first time, young Moana embarks on an epic seafaring adventure to restore prosperity to her people. Moana, premiering this week at the Indiana Theater. On the other screen, catch Minions and Monsters. Grab the family and some popcorn and catch a good movie this week at your Indiana Theater in downtown Washington.
2: News this hour from Town Hall. I'm Ron Taylor. President Trump has chosen not to sign a sweeping housing affordability bill in protest of Congress not approving a strict voter ID bill that lacks sufficient support to pass.
3: The housing measure will become law without President Trump's signature because he didn't veto it. On Truth Social, he wrote, "I will not sign the housing bill, which has been fully approved by Congress and sent to the White House, in protest over the fact that the United States Senate is not capable of passing the Save America Act, which is polling at 97% with the Republican Party and very high with the non-politician Democrats. The president's rejection of the legislation cut short the GOP's efforts to address a key voter concern about rising home costs. He says the Save America Act will have a greater impact on society." Bernie Bennett, Washington.
2: The European Union says Facebook and Instagram are designed to be addictive.
4: The European Union is accusing Meta of designing Facebook and Instagram to get people hooked, especially children, and it's demanding that Meta disable what it calls key addictive features, such as infinite scrolling and autoplay of videos. The EU's charges against Meta platforms are part of its investigation under the Digital Services Act, and it threatens hefty fines if tech platforms don't protect internet users. Meta says the preliminary findings do not recognize the steps the company has already taken to protect teens. It says its teen accounts automatically protect minors and put parents in control. I'm Donna Water.
2: Lawyers for the man accused of killing conservative activist Charlie Kirk are trying to sow doubt about the case, but a prosecutor countered Friday that authorities have overwhelming evidence against defendant Tyler Robinson. The U.S. is demanding that Iran make a public statement saying the Strait of Hormuz is open and that ships crossing the battle corridor won't be attacked anymore. That's according to senior U.S. officials. News and analysis found at townhall.com.
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8: Here is your weather forecast from the ABK Flooring Weather Center. Look for some patchy fog between 7 and 8 a.m. this morning. Otherwise, showers likely, possibly a thunderstorm, mostly cloudy with a high near 84 today. Scattered showers and thunderstorms this evening, mostly cloudy with a low 68. And for Sunday, isolated showers mainly in the afternoon, mostly sunny with a high near 85.
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0: Dan and Shay, it's Say So. Thanks for listening tonight. And if you're up late, have another cup of coffee. I'll drink my soda with some caffeine in it. On the way, we've got Morgan Wallen and Don't We here on the Weekend Country Show.
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7: A new Daviess County 4-H Fair Queen will be crowned Saturday night, July 11th. And once again, Memories 107.9 will provide live coverage of the annual pageant on WAMW. The 2026 Miss Daviess County Queen pageant starts at 7 p.m. Saturday, July 11th in the Washington High School Auditorium. The public portion of the event will feature contestant speeches, on-stage questions, the crowning of the new queen, and the presentation of the Miss Daviess County Pageant Scholarship, sponsored by Shelley Brinson, a former Miss Daviess County, and agent with Century 21 Classic Realty. The evening will also include a special appearance by Miss Indiana State Fair, Presley Hampton. Admission is $5 at the door, and the pageant will again be broadcast live on Memories 107.9 WAMW, Saturday night, July 11th, beginning at 7 p.m. Join me, Dwayne Shake, as we crown a new Miss Daviess County on stage at the Washington High School Auditorium, Saturday, July 11th, live on Memories 107.9.
8: Here is your weather forecast from the ABK Flooring Weather Center. Look for some patchy fog between 7 and 8 a.m. this morning. Otherwise, showers likely, possibly a thunderstorm, mostly cloudy with a high near 84 today. Scattered showers and thunderstorms this evening, mostly cloudy with a low 68. And for Sunday, isolated showers mainly in the afternoon, mostly sunny with a high near 85.
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0: There's Russell Dickerson and Worth Your Wild. And it's worth your time to stick around with us. In fact, take us with you wherever you go this weekend. A pleasure to be playing the great music for you. And by suggestion, we got some Jason Aldean coming up, Carrie Underwood, and Luke Bryan. So stay right here.
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0: There's Luke Bryan in country, and she knows it. Coming up, an extra long set of the best country, and Taylor Swift back in the country music business with I Knew It, I Knew You, beginning next.
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2: News this hour from Town Hall. I'm Ron Taylor. Climate scientist Daniel Swain with the University of California Agricultural and Natural Resources says America should brace for a heat wave that could last all month.
3: Yeah, this upcoming heat wave does look pretty remarkable, not necessarily because of its absolute peak temperatures, although they will be quite high, but I think probably more because it's going to be a very broad event from a spatial perspective. So it's going to extend really almost all the way to the West Coast and all the way east to the Ohio River Valley. So that's a huge extent going, you know, thousands of miles across the country.
2: Forecasters are expecting record triple-digit highs this weekend in Nevada, Utah, Colorado, Wyoming, Idaho, Montana, North Dakota, and South Dakota. A major rupture has emerged between two tech heavyweights.
4: Apple has filed a lawsuit against OpenAI. It's accusing the ChatGPT maker of stealing trade secrets. Apple seeking to build its own hardware for ChatGPT, but in the suit filed in a federal court in California, Apple says the theft is part of a coordinated pattern of misconduct by OpenAI at an institutional level. Two former Apple employees who now work for OpenAI are also named as defendants. OpenAI did not immediately respond to requests for comment. I'm Ben Thomas.
2: Graham Platner has submitted his paperwork to formally withdraw from Maine's U.S. Senate race, officially ending an upstart yet troubled campaign whose dissolution threatens Democrats' pursuit of chamber control. Platner's paperwork was received yesterday by the Maine Secretary of State office. British police have arrested a suspect in the killing of Anne Widdecombe, a former British member of Parliament and reality TV contestant. Widdecombe, who was 78, was found dead in her home in southwest England Thursday with serious injuries. A 26-year-old British man is in custody. News and analysis at townhall.com.
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6: Here is your weather forecast from the ABK Flooring Weather Center. Look for some patchy fog between 7 and 8 a.m. this morning. Otherwise, showers likely, possibly a thunderstorm, mostly cloudy with a high near 84 today. Scattered showers and thunderstorms this evening, mostly cloudy with a low 68. And for Sunday, isolated showers, mainly in the afternoon, mostly sunny with a high near 85.
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Thanks for listening all night long. I'm Phil O'Reilly, keeping you company whether you're working or just up late. Ella Langley and Choosing Texas.

0: There's Megan Maroney, and it's called Medicine. Thanks for listening. I'm Phil O'Reilly. Kane Brown coming up, and Florida-Georgia line. Stick around right here.
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11: 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The car is hiccuped and Will Power remains here along pit road.
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0: John Party boots off. He's got a busy summer going on the road with his Honky Tonk Hollywood tour. He's also dealing with some personal news. John and his wife Summer recently announced they're ending their marriage after 5 years. They say their two daughters remain their top priority, and John has stepped back from social media for a bit too to focus on family while continuing his tour. Coming up next, Gary Allen, Jelly Roll, and Stella Lefty.
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1: He's a ranch hand in a pinch, man. Hotter than the red on a cattle brand. 'Cause she's a gold digger with a quick trigger. 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

0: Want my horseback. Want my horseback. Love it. There's Cody Johnson and Horseback on the Weekend Country Show. Coming up, we'll take a look at the headlines from sports to entertainment and a few things people will be talking about around the coffee pot. It is the Weekend Country Show, What's Trending, coming up in just a bit, along with Rascal Flatts as we head to Mayberry.
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1: Here is your weather forecast from the ABK Flooring Weather Center. Look for some patchy fog between 7 and 8 a.m. this morning. Otherwise, showers likely, possibly a thunderstorm, mostly cloudy with a high near 84 today. Scattered showers and thunderstorms this evening, mostly cloudy with a low 68. And for Sunday, isolated showers mainly in the afternoon, mostly sunny with a high near 85.
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0: Thanks for listening to the Weekend Country Show, and here's what's trending. Shaping up to be a huge weekend in sports with the FIFA World Cup quarterfinals taking center stage here in the U.S., while Wimbledon is down to the semifinal round, and tennis fans get ready for another championship weekend. In movies, Disney's live-action Mona is expected to make a big splash at the box office, giving families another reason to head to the theater this weekend. 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
2: News this hour from Town Hall. I'm Ron Taylor. Graham Plattner has formally withdrawn from Maine's U.S. Senate race.
3: The Maine Secretary of State's office has received paperwork from Graham Plattner, officially ending his upstart but troubled campaign for U.S. Senate. The formal withdrawal comes 2 days after Plattner said he would quit the race.
4: It can't be made.
3: After a sexual assault allegation that he denies. Maine Democrats have until July 27th to name a new nominee. Democratic Party committee members have signed off on holding a nominating convention. Maine's considered key for control of the U.S. Senate, and Democrats are looking for a candidate capable of defeating Republican Senator Susan Collins. I'm Ben Thomas.
2: President Trump is aware that he's enemy number one on a particular list.
5: It appears President Trump is well aware of the intelligence that he is number one on Iran's hit list, the information shared with the U.S. by the Israelis, who are warning of a new plot to take out President Trump in retaliation for him taking out top leaders in Iran. Earlier in the week at the NATO summit in Turkey, President Trump telling reporters,
6: "There was another list came out yesterday, and I'm number one on, I like being number one on TikTok better. But I'm number one on the list for killing."
5: Laura Winters reporting.
2: The U.S. is demanding that Iran make a public statement saying the Strait of Hormuz is open and that ships crossing the vital corridor will not be subject to further attacks. That's according to two U.S. officials who said internal Tehran power struggles have made it difficult to reach and keep a deal. Crews are draining the Lincoln Memorial's reflecting pool again as President Trump's problem-plagued effort to renovate the site pushes past his deadline. A passenger on board a flight from Greece to Germany was partially sucked out of a window when it broke soon after takeoff. A hospital official in northern Greece said the 61-year-old man suffered injuries. News at townhall.com.
7: I love telling you about The Story of Everything, an incredible movie. 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I've been telling you about the powerful documentary, The Story of Everything. 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Watch it now. TheStoryOfEverything.film/Mike. 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
8: Here is your weather forecast from the ABK Flooring Weather Center. Look for some patchy fog between 7 and 8 a.m. this morning. Otherwise, showers likely, possibly a thunderstorm, mostly cloudy with a high near 84 today. Scattered showers and thunderstorms this evening, mostly cloudy with a low 68. And for Sunday, isolated showers mainly in the afternoon, mostly sunny with a high near 85.
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0: There's Lauren Elena. She's come a long way since finishing up second on American Idol. And, of course, Chase Matthew on there is doing pretty well for himself these days as well. Coming up in just a bit, Stella Lefty and Boston.
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8: Here is your weather forecast from the ABK Flooring Weather Center. Look for some patchy fog between 7 and 8 a.m. this morning. Otherwise, showers likely, possibly a thunderstorm, mostly cloudy with a high near 84 today. Scattered showers and thunderstorms this evening, mostly cloudy with a low 68. And for Sunday, isolated showers mainly in the afternoon, mostly sunny with a high near 85.
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0: Graylin James. It's called Water at a Wedding. Perhaps you've been to a few weddings, or maybe you got married. If so, congratulations. Coming up, an extra long set of the best country. We've got Hardy and the band Perry coming up in just a bit.
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0: There's Zach John King and Get to Drinking. Well, single folks in the U.S., specifically 11 U.S. host cities for World Cup soccer, are finding dates. Yeah, about of the 1,000 singles polled, say they've gone on a date or hooked up with one of the World Cup visitors. 80% have used a dating app to match with one. Cities that with the biggest hookups, New York and Atlanta. While the biggest increases in hookups and dating during the tournament are Kansas City and Houston. So there's a side benefit there. Coming up, Bailey Zimmerman, as we kick off an extra long set of the best country right here.
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3: We are country. We are the General.

we could sing, we'd audition to be on the road. You know, that singing show with Keith Urban and Blake Shelton. But we can't, so we'll just keep singing in the shower right here in Washington. We are the General. We are the General.

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1: It's another week of great family movies at the Indiana Theater on Main Street in downtown Washington. Premiering this week, it's Moana. Leaving her island for the first time, young Moana embarks on an epic seafaring adventure to restore prosperity to her people. Moana, premiering this week at the Indiana Theater. On the other screen, catch Minions and Monsters. Grab the family and some popcorn and catch a good movie this week at your Indiana Theater in downtown Washington.
2: News this hour from Town Hall. I'm Ron Taylor. President Trump has chosen not to sign a sweeping housing affordability bill in protest of Congress not approving a strict voter ID bill that lacks sufficient support to pass.
3: The housing measure will become law without President Trump's signature because he didn't veto it. On Truth Social, he wrote, "I will not sign the housing bill, which has been fully approved by Congress and sent to the White House, in protest over the fact that the United States Senate is not capable of passing the Save America Act, which is polling at 97% with the Republican Party and very high with the non-politician Democrats. The president's rejection of the legislation cut short the GOP's efforts to address a key voter concern about rising home costs. He says the Save America Act will have a greater impact on society." Bernie Bennett, Washington.
2: The European Union says Facebook and Instagram are designed to be addictive.
4: The European Union is accusing Meta of designing Facebook and Instagram to get people hooked, especially children, and it's demanding that Meta disable what it calls key addictive features, such as infinite scrolling and autoplay of videos. The EU's charges against Meta platforms are part of its investigation under the Digital Services Act, and it threatens hefty fines if tech platforms don't protect internet users. Meta says the preliminary findings do not recognize the steps the company has already taken to protect teens. It says its teen accounts automatically protect minors and put parents in control. I'm Donna Water.
2: Lawyers for the man accused of killing conservative activist Charlie Kirk are trying to sow doubt about the case, but a prosecutor countered yesterday that authorities have overwhelming evidence against defendant Tyler Robinson. That includes DNA tests and apparent confessions by Robinson to people he knew. The U.S. is demanding that Iran make a public statement saying the Strait of Hormuz is open and that ships crossing will not attack anymore. More at townhall.com.
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6: Here is your weather forecast from the ABK Flooring Weather Center. Look for some patchy fog between 7 and 8 a.m. this morning. Otherwise, showers likely, possibly a thunderstorm, mostly cloudy with a high near 84 today. Scattered showers and thunderstorms this evening, mostly cloudy with a low 68. And for Sunday, isolated showers mainly in the afternoon, mostly sunny with a high near 85.
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0: Jacob Hackworth, and What Took You So Long? 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
5: Here is your weather forecast from the ABK Flooring Weather Center. Look for some patchy fog between 7 and 8 a.m. this morning. Otherwise, showers likely, possibly a thunderstorm, mostly cloudy with a high near 84 today. Scattered showers and thunderstorms this evening, mostly cloudy with a low 68. And for Sunday, isolated showers mainly in the afternoon, mostly sunny with a high near 85.
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0: Riley Green and Think As You Drunk. Hi there, I'm Phil O'Reilly. Shaping up to be a huge weekend in sports with FIFA World Cup quarterfinals taking center stage here in the U.S., while Wimbledon is down to the semifinal round as tennis fans get ready for championship weekend as well. At the movies, Disney's live-action Mona is expected to begin make a big splash at the box office, giving families another reason to head to the theater this weekend. If you're staying home, you can catch all the streaming stuff, a lot of new dramas and comedies, documentaries, some fan favorites as well. So whatever your plans, enjoy the weekend, stay cool, and it's hot around the country, that's for sure. That's what's trending on the Weekend Country Show.
1: 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We are the General.

0: It's Luke Combs and Be By You. We're happy to be by you all weekend. I'm Phil O'Reilly, back at you later on tonight. An extra long set of the best country coming your way with Corey Kent and Co Wetzel.
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5: A new Daviess County 4-H Fair Queen will be crowned Saturday night, July 11th. And once again, Memories 107.9 will provide live coverage of the annual pageant on WAMW. The 2026 Miss Daviess County Queen pageant starts at 7 p.m. Saturday, July 11th in the Washington High School Auditorium. The public portion of the event will feature contestant speeches, on-stage questions, the crowning of the new queen, and the presentation of the Miss Daviess County Pageant Scholarship, sponsored by Shelley Brinson, a former Miss Daviess County, and agent with Century 21 Classic Realty. The evening will also include a special appearance by Miss Indiana State Fair, Presley Hampton. Admission is $5 at the door, and the pageant will again be broadcast live on Memories 107.9 WAMW, Saturday night, July 11th, beginning at 7 p.m. Join me, Dwayne Shake, as we crown a new Miss Daviess County on stage at the Washington High School Auditorium, Saturday, July 11th, live on Memories 107.9.
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7: Here is your weather forecast from the ABK Flooring Weather Center. Look for some patchy fog between 7 and 8 a.m. this morning. Otherwise, showers likely, possibly a thunderstorm, mostly cloudy with a high near 84 today. Scattered showers and thunderstorms this evening, mostly cloudy with a low 68. And for Sunday, isolated showers mainly in the afternoon, mostly sunny with a high near 85.
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It's Morgan Wallen. So true, man. Sometimes you get away from certain people and everything gets better. It's so true. I'm Linda in for Jay with Lainey Wilson and John Mayer.

0: is Kane Brown and woman Kane Brown, thankfully healing up from getting hit in the head with a golf ball that was going like 150 miles per hour. Yeah, that's just a little fast. 23 stitches later, thankfully he's fine, although he probably is going to have a scar for a while. Dan and Shay on the way and Jordan Davis.
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2: Here is your weather forecast from the ABK Flooring Weather Center. Look for some patchy fog between 7 and 8 a.m. this morning. Otherwise, showers likely, possibly a thunderstorm, mostly cloudy with a high near 84 today. Scattered showers and thunderstorms this evening, mostly cloudy with a low 68. And for Sunday, isolated showers mainly in the afternoon, mostly sunny with a high near 85.
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0: Dan and Shay and Say So. I love that there is a 3-digit number that you can use anytime you need to talk to somebody. 988 is the number. It is a lifeline, 24/7, 365. You want to talk to somebody, you want to text somebody, you want to chat with somebody anytime. If you need somebody, say so. Hey, Miranda Lambert in just a minute, and Brothers Osborne.
1: 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The Davies County YMCA will host their 80th birthday bash on Friday, July 17th at the Y from 5 to 7 p.m. Enjoy all kinds of family activities, including chalk drawing, cornhole, food trucks, family games, and so much more. Make plans to come out and help the Davies County YMCA celebrate 80 years at their big birthday bash on Friday, July 17th from 5 to 7 p.m. The Davies County 4-H show will take place for 2 big weeks at the 4-H grounds at Eastside Park in Washington from July 13th through July 24th. Static projects will be on display in the new exhibit building starting July 19th. And in addition, livestock shows will run the week of July 20th through the 24th, highlighting the dedication, skill, and hard work of all the 4-H members. Be sure to come out and celebrate the talented youth in our community at the Davies County 4-H show, July 13th through the 24th. And the New Hope Christian Church Senior Ministry will sponsor a free concert at New Hope Church, 559 East 100 South in Washington on Bixler Road, on Sunday, July 19th, beginning at 1 p.m. Alan Pancake is a native of Washington and a very talented musician and singer who is passionate about the music he brings. 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
2: Here is your weather forecast from the ABK Flooring Weather Center. Look for some patchy fog between 7 and 8 a.m. this morning. Otherwise, showers likely, possibly a thunderstorm, mostly cloudy with a high near 84 today. Scattered showers and thunderstorms this evening, mostly cloudy with a low 68. And for Sunday, isolated showers mainly in the afternoon, mostly sunny with a high near 85.
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0: Cole Swindell, who, kind of like Thomas Rhett says, there is something really special about being a girl. Dad loves every minute of it. On the way, Chase Matthew and Thomas Rhett.
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4: News this hour at Town Hall. I'm Bob Agnew in Washington. The sudden withdrawal of Maine U.S. Senate nominee Graham Plattner, a Democrat, has thrown National Democrats into disarray this weekend. But U.S. House Speaker Mike Johnson says conservatives nationwide need to turn out in big numbers during this fall's midterm elections anyway. On the Salem News program this week on Capitol Hill with Tony Perkins, Speaker Johnson warns that radical Democrats have an agenda that would turn America upside down.
5: They don't want any borders, Tony. They want no prisons. They want to eradicate the Supreme Court, remove the presidency. They want the Congress to control everything because they intend to take it over. This is the time for all Americans, all patriots, people who are freedom-loving folks to stand up. The barbarians are inside the gates, and this fall election is going to be decisive for the future of this country.
4: Speaker Johnson's complete interview will be heard today when This Week on Capitol Hill airs starting at 10 a.m. Eastern Time on the Salem News Channel. President Trump has threatened Iran after Supreme Leader Ayatollah Ali Khamenei's funeral, where there were calls for President Trump's assassination. This highlights ongoing Middle East tensions as a ceasefire deal falters. The president made the threat on Truth Social. Gun owners keeping an eye on a new law in Colorado that could have nationwide implications.
6: A new Colorado law requiring permits, training courses, fees, and government approval before certain firearm purchases is raising concerns among gun owners. Second Amendment advocates argue the measure places additional burdens on law-abiding Americans while doing little to stop criminals. With the Supreme Court weighing challenges to so-called assault weapon bans, gun rights groups warn Colorado's law could become a roadmap for new firearm restrictions in other states. Willie Nelson, Washington.
4: Global oil demand is set to decline this year for the first time since 2020. The International Energy Agency expects a drop of about 1 million barrels per day by the end of 2026, a decline due to higher oil prices and supply disruptions. You'll find more on these stories at townhall.com.
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8: Here's a look at your forecast from the ABK Flooring Weather Center. This morning, scattered showers and patchy fog is likely, with highs near 82. Slight chance of thunderstorms tonight, with lows near 68. Tomorrow, to round off the weekend, it's another slight chance of thunderstorms and patchy fog, highs near 83. More thunderstorms tomorrow night, with lows in the mid-60s. Monday, to kick off the work week, we finally see some sunshine, with highs in the mid-80s, lows near 68.
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Megan Maroney. I love the video she did for, was it St. Jude? And singing that song in the background, Beautiful Things. In just a bit, Blake and Luke. Right now, it's Tyler.

0: Hello, Brian Country. And she knows it. 732 from Blake Shelton. And God gave me you. I saw a really fun video of Emily Ann Sasser. Maybe you've seen her, Emily Ann Roberts. And she and Blake kind of have a friendly competition on their tomatoes. Blake apparently can grow pretty much anything in that garden of his, and his tomatoes are seriously epic. On the way, I've got more with Luke Combs and Jason.
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9: Here's a look at your forecast from the ABK Flooring Weather Center. This morning, scattered showers and patchy fog is likely, with highs near 82. Slight chance of thunderstorms tonight, with lows near 68. Tomorrow, to round off the weekend, it's another slight chance of thunderstorms and patchy fog, highs near 83. More thunderstorms tomorrow night, with lows in the mid-60s. Monday, to kick off the work week, we finally see some sunshine, with highs in the mid-80s, lows near 68.
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0: 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We've got you covered with the latest news in ag. 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
2: Just when you thought broadleaf weeds were winning the fight, Status Herbicide delivers the knockout punch to nearly 200 types. But the post-emergence fight isn't over yet. HPPD-resistant weeds have entered the ring. And what the water hemp? Status Herbicide just brought in Zidua SC Herbicide for a tank mix. Looks like HPPD-resistant weeds are going to be knocked down for a while. And that's why Status Herbicide is the number one broadleaf herbicide in corn. Talk to your BASF retailer about Status Herbicide. 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
5: Here's a look at your forecast from the ABK Flooring Weather Center. This morning, scattered showers and patchy fog is likely, with highs near 82. Slight chance of thunderstorms tonight, with lows near 68. Tomorrow, to round off the weekend, it's another slight chance of thunderstorms and patchy fog, highs near 83. More thunderstorms tomorrow night with lows in the mid-60s. Monday, to kick off the work week, we finally see some sunshine with highs in the mid-80s, lows near 68.
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0: Parker McCollum's song is called Killing Me, and some Riley in there too. That goes back to like 2018, and there was this girl. In just a bit, I've got Morgan Wallen and some Kenny.
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3: News this hour at Town Hall. I'm Bob Agnew in Washington. It's official. Grant Plattner has ended his Maine Senate run.
4: Plattner has submitted his paperwork with the Secretary of State's office, so that makes his exit official. The embattled candidate said several days ago that he intended to quit the race following an allegation of sexual assault, which he has denied. But Maine's Democratic Party has been scrambling to come up with a process to select a new nominee. State law says that they have until July 27th to do so, and the party has indicated it plans to hold a convention with delegates from across the state to come up with that nominee.
3: A bipartisan group of senators say they reached an agreement with the administration to advance a new version of legislation to sanction the buyers of Russian oil.
5: While visiting Kyiv, South Carolina Republican Senator Lindsey Graham told reporters that lawmakers have been working closely with the administration on a version of the bill that would be, quote, acceptable to the White House and that was written in a way they could support. The White House has resisted full support of legislation to limit the flow of funds to Moscow's war chest through sanctions on countries purchasing Russian oil, in addition to Russian officials and entities. Instead, the administration has pushed for the bill to give President Donald Trump more latitude to pursue negotiations with Moscow.
3: That is Bernie Bennett, an ICE officer being praised for quick action. It may have saved the life of a 14-year-old Texas boy.
6: ICE officer Javier Morales was driving on Interstate 37 near Corpus Christi earlier this month when he spotted two stopped vehicles and an unresponsive teenager lying face down in a roadside ditch. Witnesses told authorities the 14-year-old had jumped from a moving vehicle traveling at an estimated 50 to 70 miles per hour. Morales immediately stopped, assessed the teen's condition, helped stabilize the victim, and directed bystanders until firefighters, EMS crews, and sheriff's deputies arrived. The teen was transported for further treatment. Ron Taylor reported.
3: More on these stories at townhall.com.
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8: 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I'm Cannon Shake in the First Merchants Newsroom. An English man has been sentenced to 6 years in prison after pleading guilty to multiple felony charges in Du Bois Superior Court. According to the Du Bois County Prosecutor's Office, 36-year-old Kyle Sheppers was sentenced Friday by Judge Anthony Quinn to the maximum penalty allowed under his plea agreement. Sheppers pleaded guilty to operating a vehicle as a habitual traffic violator, intimidation, operating while intoxicated, and unlawful possession of a firearm by a serious violent felon. Court testimony included allegations that Sheppers threatened to shoot a Jasper police officer. Prosecutors also noted that a .40-caliber handgun was recovered from a vehicle that he was operating despite a prior felony conviction for dealing meth. Sheppers was sentenced to 6 years in the Indiana Department of Correction and will receive credit for time already served in jail. Firefighters responded to a structure fire Friday evening in rural Montgomery. According to dispatch reports, crews were called shortly after 6:30 p.m. to the 7100 block of East 200 North for a mini barn that was on fire near a larger barn. Callers reported the structure was fully engulfed in flames, with nearby trees also catching fire. There were concerns that a natural gas tank may be located inside the building. Fire departments from Montgomery and Candleburg responded to the scene, along with EMS. Firefighters were able to knock down the fire shortly after arriving. No injuries were reported, and the cause of the fire has not been released. The Miss Davies County Queen pageant will take place tonight at the Washington High School Auditorium. The pageant begins at 7 p.m. in the high school auditorium tonight, with doors opening at 6:30 p.m. Admission is $5, and guests may enter through gates 4 and 5. The event will crown the next Miss Davies County Queen. Visiting queens wearing their sashes and former Miss Davies County Queens will be admitted free of charge. Those unable to attend can tune into live coverage tonight on Memories 107.9. And the Davies County Commissioners will meet Tuesday, July 14th at 9 a.m. at the Davies County Government Center. Agenda items include highway project updates, a proposed allowable cost policy, an update from Davies County Economic Development, and consideration of a disaster emergency declaration. Commissioners will also discuss reestablishing the Ambulance Advisory Board and review a school guard 911 proposal. Additional items include formal approval of the Westgate Water Tower project contract, proposed policy changes at West Boggs, grant-related matters, and routine payroll and claims approvals. Commissioners will also receive monthly financial reports and other informational updates. On the area arrest report, 24-year-old Jacob Gibson of Ligoti was arrested on counts of OVWI with a controlled substance, OVWI with endangerment, OVWI with passenger less than 18, three counts of neglect of a dependent, and possession of marijuana. No bond was set. 63-year-old Jeffrey Eller of Washington was arrested on counts of invasion of privacy and possession of meth. No bond was set. 50-year-old Edward Fogarty of Washington was arrested on a petition to revoke. Bond was set at $15,000 and bond was posted. 32-year-old Jonathan Miranda of Washington was arrested on a petition to revoke. Bond was set at $10,000 and bond was posted. And 48-year-old Amanda Weiniger of Washington was arrested on account of driving while suspended with a prior. No bond was set. And we have one obituary announcement. Doris Healy of Decatur, formerly Shoals, passed away on Wednesday at Adams Woodcrest in Decatur. Celebration of Life services will be at 1 p.m. Friday, July 17th at the Queen Lee Chapel in Shoals. Burial will follow in Spring Hill Cemetery. Visitation will be from 11 a.m. until 1 p.m. on Friday, July 17th at the Queen Lee Chapel in Shoals. Doris Healy was 87 years old. And that's a look at news from the First Merchants Newsroom on WAMW. Here's a look at your forecast from the ABK Flooring Weather Center. This morning, scattered showers and patchy fog is likely, with highs near 82. Slight chance of thunderstorms tonight, with lows near 68. Tomorrow, to round off the weekend, it's another slight chance of thunderstorms and patchy fog, highs near 83. More thunderstorms tomorrow night, with lows in the mid-60s. Monday, to kick off the work week, we finally see some sunshine with highs in the mid-80s, lows near 68.
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0: Country music is the soundtrack of summer. And it's all we play at the General.

0: Stella Lefty's song is called Boston. I'm Linda with Kane Brown and, of course, the DJ Marshmello. I just saw a video the other day. Maybe it's not even new, with Kelsey Ballerini and Marshmello. Just fun, silly stuff with them. Here's Miles on it.
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0: Russell Dickerson's song is called Worth Your Wild. I'm Linda. In just a couple of minutes, more favorites with Bailey on the way and a classic from Daryl Worley.
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6: Here's a look at your forecast from the ABK Flooring Weather Center. This morning, scattered showers and patchy fog is likely, with highs near 82. Slight chance of thunderstorms tonight, with lows near 68. Tomorrow, to round off the weekend, it's another slight chance of thunderstorms and patchy fog, highs near 83. More thunderstorms tomorrow night, with lows in the mid-60s. Monday, to kick off the work week, we finally see some sunshine with highs in the mid-80s, lows near 68.
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0: Easily one of my favorite pickers, Zach Taub, and South of Sanity. Not only does he do his music in his concerts, but usually before he does a show, he'll throw it out there and say, hey, if there's something you want me to sing at the next show, maybe an old favorite, even going back to like Merle Haggard or George Jones, let me know. I'll work it in. He's just the best. Hey, Morgan Wallen, on the way in Jelly Roll.
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13: Here's a look at your forecast from the ABK Flooring Weather Center. This morning, scattered showers and patchy fog is likely, with highs near 82. Slight chance of thunderstorms tonight, with lows near 68. Tomorrow, to round off the weekend, it's another slight chance of thunderstorms and patchy fog, highs near 83. More thunderstorms tomorrow night, with lows in the mid-60s. Monday, to kick off the work week, we finally see some sunshine with highs in the mid-80s, lows near 68.
14: 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We are country. We are The General.

0: Morgan Wallen. Yeah, that was played a lot on the 4th of July, a little political patriotic verse that he has in there. A lot of people were using it for their fireworks displays. Really nice. Hey, John Morgan's coming up, and Megan Maroney.
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1: News this hour at Town Hall. I'm Bob Agnew in Washington. Security around President Trump has been tighter than normal this past few days after the U.S. received credible evidence of a plot to kill the commander-in-chief. On the Salem News program this week on Capitol Hill with Tony Perkins, America's ambassador to Israel, Mike Huckabee, warns that all signs point to Iran being behind the plot.
2: We've seen that the Iranians so far have not indicated a willingness to completely change their ways. They have threatened to assassinate President Trump. By the way, it was in Israeli intelligence shared with the U.S. that gave him a heads up of a very specific plot that they had this week to try and assassinate him. Our partnership with Israel is an important one, and I want people in the U.S. to understand this is not a one-way street.
1: Ambassador Huckabee's complete interview will be heard today when This Week on Capitol Hill airs starting at 10 a.m. Eastern Time on the Salem News Channel. The sudden withdrawal of Maine U.S. Senate nominee Graham Platner, a Democrat, has thrown National Democrats into disarray this weekend, but House Speaker Mike Johnson says conservatives nationwide need to turn out in big numbers during this fall's midterms and not be overconfident. As economists debate government-led economic planning versus free markets, there are important numbers to consider. More details on that from correspondent Ken Lorman.
3: Former Trump economic advisor Steve Moore says data shows market-driven systems deliver stronger long-term results. He points to stock market performance since 2010, when China renewed its emphasis on centralized economic planning. The S&P 500 has risen roughly 200% during that period, while China's Shanghai Composite gained about 20%. Moore believes the data proves that investment decisions should be made by markets, not politicians. Ken Lorman reporting.
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6: 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I'm Cannon Shake in the First Merchants Newsroom. An English man has been sentenced to 6 years in prison after pleading guilty to multiple felony charges in Dubois Superior Court. According to the Dubois County Prosecutor's Office, 36-year-old Kyle Sheppers was sentenced Friday by Judge Anthony Quinn to the maximum penalty allowed under his plea agreement. Sheppers pleaded guilty to operating a vehicle as a habitual traffic violator, intimidation, operating while intoxicated, and unlawful possession of a firearm by a serious violent felon. Court testimony included allegations that Sheppers threatened to shoot a Jasper police officer. Prosecutors also noted that a .40-caliber handgun was recovered from a vehicle that he was operating despite a prior felony conviction for dealing meth. Sheppers was sentenced to 6 years in the Indiana Department of Correction and will receive credit for time already served in jail. Firefighters responded to a structure fire Friday evening in rural Montgomery. According to dispatch reports, crews were called shortly after 6:30 p.m. to the 7100 block of East 200 North for a mini barn that was on fire near a larger barn. Callers reported the structure was fully engulfed in flames, with nearby trees also catching fire. There were concerns that a natural gas tank may be located inside the building. Fire departments from Montgomery and Candleburg responded to the scene, along with EMS. Firefighters were able to knock down the fire shortly after arriving. No injuries were reported, and the cause of the fire has not been released. The Miss Davies County Queen pageant will take place tonight at the Washington High School Auditorium. The pageant begins at 7 p.m. in the high school auditorium tonight, with doors opening at 6:30 p.m. Admission is $5, and guests may enter through gates 4 and 5. The event will crown the next Miss Davies County Queen. Visiting queens wearing their sashes and former Miss Davies County Queens will be admitted free of charge. Those unable to attend can tune into live coverage tonight on Memories 107.9. And the Davies County Commissioners will meet Tuesday, July 14th at 9 a.m. at the Davies County Government Center. Agenda items include highway project updates, a proposed allowable cost policy, an update from Davies County Economic Development, and consideration of a disaster emergency declaration. Commissioners will also discuss reestablishing the Ambulance Advisory Board and review a school guard 911 proposal. Additional items include formal approval of the Westgate Water Tower project contract, proposed policy changes at West Boggs, grant-related matters, and routine payroll and claims approvals. Commissioners will also receive monthly financial reports and other informational updates. On the area arrest report, 24-year-old Jacob Gibson of Ligoti was arrested on count of OVWI with a controlled substance, OVWI with endangerment, OVWI with passenger less than 18, three counts of neglect of a dependent, and possession of marijuana. No bond was set. 63-year-old Jeffrey Eller of Washington was arrested on counts of invasion of privacy and possession of meth. No bond was set. 50-year-old Edward Fogarty of Washington was arrested on a petition to revoke. Bond was set at $15,000 and bond was posted. 32-year-old Jonathan Miranda of Washington was arrested on a petition to revoke. Bond was set at $10,000 and bond was posted. And 48-year-old Amanda Weiniger of Washington was arrested on account of driving while suspended with a prior. No bond was set. And we have one obituary announcement. Doris Healy of Decatur, formerly Shoals, passed away on Wednesday at Adams Woodcrest in Decatur. Celebration of Life services will be at 1 p.m. Friday, July 17th at the Queen Lee Chapel in Shoals. Burial will follow in Spring Hill Cemetery. Visitation will be from 11 a.m. until 1 p.m. on Friday, July 17th at the Queen Lee Chapel in Shoals. Doris Healy was 87 years old. And that's a look at news from the First Merchants Newsroom on WAMW. Here's a look at your forecast from the ABK Flooring Weather Center. This morning, scattered showers and patchy fog is likely, with highs near 82. Slight chance of thunderstorms tonight, with lows near 68. Tomorrow, to round off the weekend, it's another slight chance of thunderstorms and patchy fog, highs near 83. More thunderstorms tomorrow night, with lows in the mid-60s. Monday, to kick off the work week, we finally see some sunshine with highs in the mid-80s, lows near 68.
7: Roll the windows down, crank the general up.

0: cowgirl.
1: It's Parmalee and Cowgirl. So George Burge, who's been doing this since he was, 11 or 12 years old, teamed up with Luke Bryan. Great dream team. This is Ride, Ride, Ride.

0: It's Taylor. I knew it. I knew you. Still lots of people talking about that wedding that happened last week. 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I have seen some stuff about the decorations, but we'd like to see a little bit more. I did hear something about a lot of pizza being delivered because they needed some more food. Hey, on the way, I've got to Megan Maroney in Midland.
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6: Here's a look at your forecast from the ABK Flooring Weather Center. This morning, scattered showers and patchy fog is likely, with highs near 82. Slight chance of thunderstorms tonight, with lows near 68. Tomorrow, to round off the weekend, it's another slight chance of thunderstorms and patchy fog, highs near 83. More thunderstorms tomorrow night, with lows in the mid-60s. Monday, to kick off the work week, we finally see some sunshine, with highs in the mid-80s, lows near 68.
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4: Here's a look at your forecast from the ABK Flooring Weather Center. This morning, scattered showers and patchy fog is likely, with highs near 82. Slight chance of thunderstorms tonight, with lows near 68. Tomorrow, to round off the weekend, it's another slight chance of thunderstorms and patchy fog, highs near 83. More thunderstorms tomorrow night with lows in the mid-60s. Monday, to kick off the work week, we finally see some sunshine with highs in the mid-80s, lows near 68.
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0: Megan Maroney. Song is called Medicine. I'm Linda. Hope you have a great rest of your Saturday. We'll talk again later on the way. Tucker Wetmore and newly single John Party. All next.
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0: Welcome to another episode of Fair Shake. I'm Brian Emmons, being joined by my man on the Thompson Insurance Zoom line, producer Chip. It's good to be back behind the mics after we got to take a break last week for the 4th of July.
1: Yes, but I had my buddy Buzz fill in for me as producer, and he was outstanding last week, and I know you've got a lot to say about Electric Tommy.
0: I like that.
1: What an episode.
0: Yeah, I like that Tommy said, you know, next week on Fair Shake, we're going to hear what radio's like in the future. So that's good that here we are 50 years later. But
1: the future is now. And Brian, I know they've uploaded that episode, a two-hour episode, by the way, or nearly two-hour episode.
0: Yep.
1: Yes, we played it on 4th of July, but that's really, it can be played anytime. If you're around the pool or just outside, put that on for 2 hours. I think you'll have a great time listening if you didn't get a chance to listen last week, or if you want to listen to it again.
0: Got a lot of nice notes between you and me and Dwayne and on Facebook. And I know Roger Welch from Washington mentioned that he wanted his family at a party in Oklahoma to play it. And got a nice note about the advertising that we did, you know, kind of the old retro ads and everything. So a lot of fun. I don't know if we'll dust Tommy off anymore, but that was a lot of fun. We had that idea, 4 or 5 months ago, something like that?
1: Yeah, months ago, and a lot of crap. I mean, that wasn't something that just came together and was recorded. We did, you know, the day of the episode. I mean, that's been months of work putting that together, so nice job.
0: And thank
1: by you and Buzz and Tommy and everybody.
0: Thank you to the Carnegie Public Library in Washington that they've got all the old newspapers on microfilm because the Washington Times Herald aren't online. So to find those retro businesses that aren't around anymore and that we didn't know about, obviously, that was nice to have to be able to go. It had been a while since I used microfilm, but
1: it's been a while.
0: It was a lot of fun to look up those old ads and everything. So good stuff. So thanks to everybody that listened. I'll be honest with you. I was kind of nervous about that. I didn't know if that would be met with, this is really good or this is really silly. So it was fun.
1: I've heard all good things.
0: So, speaking of good things, I am now, as I said on the B3 podcast, if anybody listened to that, I'm a soccer fan, evidently, that I didn't know. I've watched, you know, a handful of games. They've all been incredible. The USA game was a little bit of a downer, but this World Cup is incredible. Like, just
1: it is.
0: Excitement after exciting game.
1: I would not consider myself a huge fan, but I love just having it on the TV and having it on there while I'm doing other stuff, and then, you know, kind of focusing in late in the match if I need to. I'll tell you what, Tuesday afternoon, I teach also besides produce radio shows.
0: Oh, that's,
1: so I have my summers on. So Tuesday afternoon, there were two World Cup games on. They played them both in the afternoon. I mean, they're back to back. Yeah, Djokovic in the quarterfinals of Wimbledon. Just a Tuesday afternoon with three major sporting events going, you don't see that very much in a random weekday afternoon, but, I did not get out of the recliner that day.
0: Yeah, no, I'll be honest with you. I was always kind of one of those, you know, I don't want to watch a sport where 1-0 is the typical score or whatever. But that's on me. That's my stupidity, because this has been incredible. And I've watched multiple entire soccer matches. So good stuff.
1: Yeah, I enjoy it. I can't imagine how much I would enjoy if I was like really a fan and really into it. I mean, because it's just edge of your... Because it's so low scoring, it's just edge of your seat the entire time. So, yeah, it's been fun. I look forward to a good weekend. We're at the quarterfinals also here, just like we are at Wimbledon, or we were at Wimbledon the other day.
0: Yeah, for sure. And I've decided that I don't know that I will actually watch it starting in August, the Premier League. But if I do, I've decided I'm going to be a Liverpool fan. Liverpool FC, that's going to be my team. So we'll see.
1: We got the Women's World Cup next year, and then you got the Olympics in 28. So at least we got the next couple summers where, if you want to watch, we got more of this kind of action coming. So,
0: well, and you know, I think there's that thing, you know, just like at the Olympics where, you know, you're you're playing for your country, and and that atmosphere in Mexico the other night was incredible for that game. So really cool stuff. So if you haven't, you know, as this tournament progresses here toward the end, if you haven't checked it out and you're not a soccer fan, I would say give it a try, because it's pretty cool. What else? Big show today. We're going to talk to Alex Hemingway, the new coach for the Washington Catholic Cardinals. I hear all about him. He's got an interesting story. Played at Clemson and then finished up his career at Evansville. So Alex stopped by to discuss that. We're going to talk about something that happened 30 years ago in the world of professional wrestling. And if you don't like professional wrestling, give it a shot here, because this is a story that is really more about how to produce a television show and create surprise and a big moment. So you might want to watch that. And then in the last segment, we're going to talk about the Open Championship that's coming up here next week or this week. We've done this with the Masters and the PGA and the U.S. Open, so we're going to talk about talk about the Open Championship. So hey, let's get going. Why don't we do that, Chip? We'll take a break here from some of our great sponsors, and then we will come back and talk about something that happened back on July 7th of 1996. Let's hear some more Beatles music as we go into the Open Championship.

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2: Here's a look at your forecast from the ABK Flooring Weather Center. This morning, scattered showers and patchy fog is likely, with highs near 82. Slight chance of thunderstorms tonight, with lows near 68. Tomorrow, to round off the weekend, it's another slight chance of thunderstorms and patchy fog, highs near 83. More thunderstorms tomorrow night, with lows in the mid-60s. Monday, to kick off the work week, we finally see some sunshine with highs in the mid-80s, lows near 68.

0: Welcome back to Fair Shake with Brian Emmons. There are moments in sports, moments in entertainment, moments in our lives when you don't realize you're watching history until it's already happened. You remember where you were when the Cubs won the World Series or the Colts won the Super Bowl, or if you're old enough like me, maybe you remember watching the Miracle on Ice. For wrestling fans, we have a lot of those moments too, but one of the biggies happened on this Sunday night, July 7th, 1996. The event was called Bash at the Beach, and by the time the sun came up the next morning, professional wrestling would never be the same. Now, if you're not a wrestling fan, stick with me, because this isn't really a story just about wrestling. It's a story about television, about surprise, and about one of the greatest plot twists ever pulled off. Back in 1996, professional wrestling wasn't exactly setting the world on fire. The WWF had been king through the 80s. Hulk Hogan, Macho Man, Randy Savage, The Ultimate Warrior, Andre the Giant. These larger-than-life characters made wrestling feel like Saturday morning superheroes. But by the mid-90s, something had changed. Kids were growing up. Fans wanted something different. And wrestling, well, it had gotten a little silly. You had garbage men and a hockey player, a wrestling dentist, an evil tax collector, a pirate, Doink the Clown. It almost felt like somebody was just throwing darts at a board full of occupations. And television ratings reflected it. Fans were tuning out. Meanwhile, over on the other channel, World Championship Wrestling, WCW, had a billionaire backing it. Ted Turner wanted to beat Vince McMahon, not just compete with him. He wanted to beat him. So WCW started spending money, and big money. They signed Hulk Hogan, Randy Savage. They re-signed Ric Flair. They got Lex Luger, Sting. It was like an all-star team, but there was a problem. Fans saw it as yesterday's all-star team. Instead of creating something new, it felt like WCW was just collecting old WWF stars. The ratings improved, but not enough. The excitement still wasn't there. Nobody knew it yet, but things were about to change. Then, one Monday night, something happened that had wrestling fans completely confused. A man walked through the crowd, not from the locker room, not from backstage, but right through the crowd. He climbed into the ring, grabbed a microphone, and said, "You know who I am, but you don't know why I'm here." If you were watching, you knew exactly who he was. It was Scott Hall. Only, he never said he was Scott Hall. He never called himself his WWF name, Razor Ramon. WCW never introduced him. It was just kind of left hanging. And that was intentional. Think about this for a second. Today, if something shocking happens, your phone lights up in about 15 seconds. Somebody posts it online. Somebody spoils it. Somebody breaks it down frame by frame. Back then, none of that existed. If you missed Nitro, you either hoped somebody taped it or you waited until the next week. News traveled a whole lot slower back then. Usually, through one sentence, "Did you see wrestling last night?" that was enough. The mystery spread all over the country. Was Scott Hall invading WCW? Was Vince McMahon behind it? Could WWF actually be sending wrestlers onto another company's television show? Fans just honestly didn't know. And that uncertainty made it feel kind of real. A week later, things got even stranger. Another familiar face showed up, Kevin Nash. Again, no WWF name, no big explanation, just another outsider. Now there were two of them, Hall and Nash. And then they called themselves the Outsiders. They said somebody else was coming, someone bigger, a third man. And suddenly every wrestling fan in America became a detective. So who was it? Sting, Luger, Flair, Savage? Maybe somebody nobody expected. You couldn't Google it or check social media. You just waited and guessed and argued with your buddies. You picked up wrestling magazines or the dirt sheets. You tried to find out, but nobody knew. Everybody had an opinion, and every Monday night, people more and more started tuning in because they wanted to meet the third man. For nearly 2 months, WCW let this thing slow cook. Professional wrestling had become one giant guessing game. Scott Hall wasn't saying. Kevin Nash wouldn't tell you. WCW didn't know, or at least they weren't telling. Every Monday night, there was another clue, another tease, another rumor. And you couldn't find this information out anywhere. Finally, July 7th, 1996, after that long build, Daytona Beach, Florida, Bash at the Beach. The main event was set. Scott Hall, Kevin Nash, and of course that mysterious third man against Lex Luger, Randy Savage, and Sting. Except, even that didn't go according to plan. Early in the night, Luger was attacked backstage. He couldn't compete. Whether it was part of the story or you believe it actually happened, it doesn't really matter. It made everything feel more unpredictable. Now it was down to Sting and Savage, and somewhere, a third man who still hadn't shown his face. The match begins. Hall and Nash are in control. Savage is taking a beating. Sting appears to the back. The announcers are confused. The crowd's confused. Everyone keeps looking toward the entrance because they know somebody's coming. The only question is, who? Hulk Hogan. The place absolutely erupts. Think about this. For over a decade, Hulk Hogan had been the hero, the red and yellow, the bandana, the mustache, the guy who told kids to say their prayers and eat their vitamins, brother, and believe in themselves. If Superman had walked into the building, the reaction wouldn't have been any bigger. Finally, help for Savage had arrived. Or so everyone thought. Hogan climbs into the ring. He walks past Scott Hall, past Kevin Nash. Savage is down on the mat. Savage reaches up, expecting his old superpower friend to help him. Hogan stops, looks around the arena. 20,000 people cheering, waiting for Hulk Hogan to save the day. Instead, he does a leg drop right across Randy Savage's chest. For just a second, nobody reacts. It's almost like 20,000 people and millions watching at home couldn't process what they had just seen. Then, the boos start. Then louder. Then even louder. Fans began throwing cups, programs, trash, anything they could get their hands on. One of the loudest reactions in wrestling history wasn't cheers. It was anger, real anger, because people felt betrayed. The greatest magic trick in wrestling history wasn't making Hulk Hogan a villain. It was making millions of people forget for just one night that wrestling was scripted. Because nobody, and I mean absolutely nobody, saw that coming. The ring looked like a landfill. Cups, programs, all kind of containers. Fans weren't celebrating. They were furious. And right in the middle of it all, Mean Gene Okerlund stepped into the ring with a microphone. Now, if you grew up watching wrestling, Gene Okerlund wasn't just an interviewer. He was the guy who always seemed to be standing in the middle of history. He interviewed everybody. Andre, Ric Flair, Macho, Hulk, and on this night, he had no idea what was about to come out of Hulk Hogan's mouth. Gene looked at Hogan and simply asked, why? It was the question everybody wanted an answer to. Why would the biggest hero in wrestling join the bad guys? Hogan grabbed the microphone, the crowd so loud you could barely hear him, trash flying into the ring still, and Hogan fires back.
1: Mean Gene, the first thing you need to do is to tell these people to shut up if you want to hear what I got to say. Well, the first thing you gotta realize, brother, is this right here is the future of wrestling. You can call this the new world order of wrestling, brother.
0: The NWO. Three little letters that would end up on millions of t-shirts. Looking back, it's easy to forget just how huge the NWO became. Those black and white shirts were everywhere. Schools, malls, college campuses. Even people who didn't watch wrestling knew what that logo looked like. It became cool to cheer for the villains. That hadn't happened before. The good guys always won. The bad guys always lost in the big matches. That wasn't wrestling. Until it wasn't. Then something happened that nobody thought possible. For 83 straight weeks, WCW Nitro beat Monday Night Raw in the television ratings. 83 weeks. Think about that. For nearly a year and a half, the company that had always played second fiddle was suddenly number one. That forced Vince McMahon to change everything. Out went the cartoon characters. In came Stone Cold Steve Austin, The Rock, DX, the Attitude Era. Would those things have happened anyway? Well, maybe, maybe not. But there's no question that Bash at the Beach lit the fuse. You know, one of the things I miss about that time is that we all experienced moments like that together. There were no spoilers waiting on your phone. Nobody posted the ending before the show was over. You watched it. You picked up the phone. You called your buddy, or you waited until work the next morning and asked if anybody saw wrestling last night. That's how stories spread. And somehow, that made them even better. And that's how one unforgettable Sunday night in July of 1996 changed wrestling forever. And we're still talking about it 30 years later. We'll be right back. I'm going to talk to Alex Hemenway, the new head boys basketball coach for the Washington Catholic Cardinals. We'll be right back on Fair Shake.
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10: Here's a look at your forecast from the ABK Flooring Weather Center.
8: This morning, scattered showers and patchy fog is likely, with highs near 82. Slight chance of thunderstorms tonight, with lows near 68. Tomorrow, to round off the weekend, it's another slight chance of thunderstorms and patchy fog, highs near 83. More thunderstorms tomorrow night, with lows in the mid-60s. Monday, to kick off the work week, we finally see some sunshine with highs in the mid-80s, lows near 68.

0: up on the Thompson Insurance phone line, the new head basketball coach of the Washington Catholic Cardinals. It's Alex Hemenway. Coach, first of all, congratulations and welcome to Fair Shake.
1: Yes, sir. Thank you so much for having me, man. I really appreciate it.
0: Let's kind of go back and talk about your playing career, a stellar career at Castle, 1,765 points. Is that still the top number down at Castle?
1: Yes, sir.
0: All right. So you're still the top man. Why Clemson? Leaving Castle, why'd you decide on Clemson? I'm sure you had plenty of offers.
1: Yeah. Clemson was, I had a connection with Coach Barnell, as far as being an Evansville guy himself. Had that connection in the recruiting process that sparked things pretty early. And then through the recruiting process, really got to formulate, you know, a good connection of what it would look like as far as me as a Clemson Tiger. And love the sound of it, love the look, and the good Lord kind of led me that way, and the rest is history, man. I wouldn't have changed that decision for the world.
0: Talk about that transition that you had to make from Southern Indiana basketball into, you know, one of the best conferences ever in college basketball in the ACC. How'd you make that move?
1: Oh yeah, definitely. You know, it's an adjustment. Any growing period in life, man, it is in sport, man. It kind of slaps you in the face a little bit.
0: Yeah.
1: But I honestly, as far as, my offensive side compared to my defensive side, I had, our coaches can attest, if you ever get to talk to them, man, I was definitely, you know, a lot more skilled offensively than defensively coming in. So being able just to kind of see that difference and then have to mold myself and grow in that area was, it was an adjustment, man. But the coaches and everything, the system they got up there, you know, the development is top of the line. And they developed me into just being able to be a very productive player.
0: Well, I'm sure you probably played some high level AAU and played against some really good talent. But when you get into the ACC, is that just the physicalness and athleticism? Was it even a shock to you when you got there to see what kind of athletes are there?
1: I wouldn't say a shock. Again, how you said, I've just being on the circuit growing up I've kind of been around it most of my life as far as, being able to play at kind of the highest level at, you know, the high school and middle or high school and college and kind of seeing how, different, you know, hierarchies there are,
0: yeah,
1: if you want to say, as far as in those realms. So, definitely is, I would say biggest piece was just the speed of the game. That was the biggest adjustment. High school versus college is quite different.
0: I can imagine. So you spent 5 seasons at Clemson, had a short stint at Vanderbilt. What was that like coming home to finish up your career at Evansville?
1: Oh, it was awesome, man. I can't thank Coach Ragland and the staff enough. You know, I had been dealt kind of a crazy hand with some injuries toward the end of my career. And, you know, just kind of wanted to have a chance to be able to finish out just playing. And being able just to try to get my body healthy enough to make it through a full season. Because I just had trouble towards the end being able to do that. So just being able to have that opportunity and then believing in me in that aspect, man, I'm, you know, forever indebted to Coach Ragland and staff.
0: Yeah. Now I know you've met your team by now. You probably got some workouts and things in and listen, it's not a secret. Washington Catholic has struggled over the last few years. I mean, that's pretty obvious, but I hopefully the hiring of yourself will start to move that needle in the other direction. What is the plan taking over a team that has struggled so mightily over the last few years?
1: Yeah, great question. Really just instilling a culture. I kind of from talking to some people and just, you know, of a bird's eye view of today was actually our first workout. I started on the July 1st.
0: Okay.
1: They had the whole moratorium or
0: period
1: where you can't work out and whatnot. So had that today, and just, you know, telling them the same thing here is, you know, just a culture of commitment is a big thing is what I'm focusing on. Commitment and character and a lot of things that, you know, just make a great college or a great high school program, any program at any level. Is being committed to the team, to the community, the staff, yourself. It's something that I look forward to, again, just kind of instilling a culture to provide that winning atmosphere again here at Washington Catholic.
0: Does that start, are you going to work with trying to get more activity and play down at the lower levels? How are you going to go about that?
1: Yes. Yeah. Oh, yeah. We're definitely working on, they have a little Cardinals. I want to say, I can't remember the exact age groups, but first through eighth, you know, they got some, something in line. So I'm getting up to speed as far as what that has been looking like right now. And then, being able to, to get a plan in effect as to how we can just, you know, amplify that, because that is where a lot of it starts. The quicker and sooner that you can, kind of start to instill those principles and values and that culture in the kids, as far as whenever they're wanting to try new things and try new sports at that age, I think it's pivotal to give them something to shoot for.
0: So looking
1: forward to getting that.
0: Well, we're going to let the listeners get to know you a little bit better. I've got some high-level questions here to really put the pressure on you. Who's your all-time favorite professional wrestler?
1: Oh, man. But I mean, The Undertaker, he's
0: okay.
1: That introduction.
0: Bowling or golf?
1: Right now bowling, but if you ask me that here in about 6 months, I'll probably say golf.
0: Okay. All right. Sounds good.
1: I'm learning the magnitude of golf and business. And yeah, so I'll probably be flip-flopped here in about 6 months.
0: All right. There you go. And what's the last show that you binged or streamed?
1: Probably the last actually is I rewatched The Walking Dead. I don't know.
0: I was I was Walking Dead from the beginning to the end. So.
1: Yep. You and me as well, man. I started watching right when it started airing on AMC.
0: Yeah, that's awesome. Well, Coach, listen, thanks so much for spending some time with us, letting people get to hear your voice and get to know you a little better. And we will all be rooting for you to get this Washington Catholic Cardinal program turned around. And anything we here at Shake Broadcasting can do for you, we'll be happy to do it.
1: Thank you, man. I really appreciate the help and support, and I look forward to the future as well.
0: All right, Coach. Thanks, pal.
1: Yes, sir. Thank you.
0: We wish Coach Hemingway the best of luck as he takes over the program there at Washington Catholic. We'll be right back for segment four of Fair Shake. Going to do what we've done for the other majors and take a look at the history of the Open Championship right after this on Fair Shake.

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4: Here's a look at your forecast from the ABK Flooring Weather Center. This morning, scattered showers and patchy fog is likely, with highs near 82. Slight chance of thunderstorms tonight, with lows near 68. Tomorrow, to round off the weekend, it's another slight chance of thunderstorms and patchy fog, highs near 83. More thunderstorms tomorrow night, with lows in the mid-60s. Monday, to kick off the work week, we finally see some sunshine, with highs in the mid-80s, lows near 68.

0: close your eyes for just a second. Imagine standing on the edge of the sea. You hear the waves crashing against the shoreline. The wind is blowing hard enough that you have to hang on to your hat. There isn't a tree anywhere around you. Just rolling sand dunes, waist-high grass, and one of the most famous golf courses in the world. In just a few days, Mook, Dink, KK, and I will be making that exact trip as we head to England for the Open Championship at Royal Birkdale. But before we leave, I thought it would be fun to tell the story of golf's oldest major, a championship that's older than the Masters, the U.S. Open, the PGA Championship. In fact, when this tournament began, none of those other championships existed. The British don't call it the British Open. To them, it's simply the Open. Because when it was first played in 1860, there wasn't another championship that mattered. This is the story of the oldest championship in golf. By the late 1850s, there was one golfer everyone agreed was the best in Scotland. His name was Alan Robertson. He made golf balls by hand, built clubs, taught the game, and never lost a recorded challenge match. If golf had a world champion, it was Alan Robertson. Then tragedy struck. In 1859, Robertson died unexpectedly at only 43 years old. Almost immediately, golf faced a simple question. If Robertson was gone, who was now the greatest golfer alive? The answer would come one year later. On October 17th, Prestwick Golf Club, eight golfers. That's it, just eight. Can you imagine that today? No grandstands, TV towers, scoreboards, or corporate tents, merchandise trailers, no hospitality suites, no marshals holding up quiet please signs. Just eight professionals walking a 12-hole golf course carrying old hickory clubs, trying to become the first champion. They played the course three different times for a total of 36 holes with no prize money, no trophy. It was something called the Challenge Belt. Picture an oversized championship boxing belt. Red Moroccan leather, silver buckles, beautifully handcrafted, and whoever won got to keep it for one year. When the final hole was finished, a Stones Mason named Willie Park Sr. defeated old Tom Morris by two strokes. Golf had crowned its very first champion golfer. Not champion of Scotland, not champion of Great Britain. Simply, champion golfer. And to this day, that's still one of the greatest titles in sports. Now here's where the story gets really interesting. The man Willie Park beat that day, old Tom Morris, he'd become one of the most important figures in golf history. He wasn't just a player, but he designed the courses, built the greens, invented maintenance techniques that are still used today. If Alan Robertson helped create professional golf, then old Tom Morris helped shape the game. But as great as old Tom was, his son would become something golf had never seen before. A teenager who became the first true superstar of the sport. His name was young Tom Morris. And believe it or not, he became so dominant, he accidentally shut down the Open Championship. Young Tom Morris became, well, I guess, like a rock star of golf. He was different, Tommy. He wasn't just good, he was fearless. He could hit the ball farther than anyone. He played with an aggressiveness people had never seen. And by the age of 17, he became the youngest winner of the Open Championship. Then he did it again and again and again. Four straight Open Championships, 1868, 1869, 1870, and 1872. There wasn't a golfer alive who could beat him. Now here's where the story takes a turn almost too strange to believe. Remember that challenge belt we talked about? The rule stated that if a golfer won the Open Championship three consecutive years, the belt became his forever. Well, young Tom Morris did exactly that, and after winning in 1870, he took the bell home, and there wasn't another one. And believe it or not, the organizers hadn't planned for that, so in 1871, there was no open championship. Think about that. The oldest major championship in golf didn't have a tournament because they didn't have a prize to give the winner. It's the only year the Open wasn't played for that reason. The following year, Prestwick, St. Andrews, and Musselboro joined together to save the championship. Together, they commissioned what would become the most recognizable trophy in golf, the Claret Jug. Officially, it's called the Golf Champion Trophy, but no one calls it that. To golfers, it's simply the Claret Jug. And here's another great little piece of trivia. The first golfer whose name appears on the Claret Jug never actually held it. Tom Kidd won the Open in 1872. His name was engraved first, but the trophy wasn't finished yet. He just received a medal instead. The famous silver jug didn't arrive until a few years later. Sometimes history definitely has a funny sense of humor.
1: The winner of the gold medal and the champion golfer of the year.
0: And speaking of tradition, have you ever noticed the winner isn't introduced as the Open champion? He's introduced as the champion golfer of the year. That's one of my favorite traditions in sports. It's simple, classy, timeless. It's a phrase that goes all the way back to the beginning of the championship. When someone wins the Masters, they get the green jacket. When someone wins the U.S. Open, they hold up a trophy. But when someone wins the Open, they become champion golfer of the year. There's something pretty special about that. Now, before we get to Jack Nicklaus, Tom Watson, Tiger Woods, Jordan Spieth, there's one thing you have to understand. The Open isn't just another golf tournament. It's an entirely different style of golf. If you've only watched golf in America, you've probably wondered, why are they putting from 60 yards away? Why aren't they flying wedge shots all the way to the hole? Why does the ball bounce so much? The answer is simply going back to what we talked about earlier. It's links golf. The ground is firm. The fairways are fast. The wind changes every shot. Sometimes the smartest play is keeping the ball on the ground. Golfers call it a bump and run. It isn't flashy, but at the Open, it's often the smartest shot in the bag. Many players say the Open's the only major where they sometimes use every single club in their bag, including the putter from off the green, all in the same round. That's links golf. In the 1920s, another legend crossed the ocean, Bobby Jones. Jones wasn't a professional, he was an amateur, a lawyer by trade, a gentleman by reputation. Yet he became one of the greatest players the game has ever known. His victory at St. Andrews in 1927 cemented his place in golf history. 3 years later, he completed the Grand Slam by winning what was considered golf's four biggest championships. Then, at just 28 years old, he walked away from competitive golf. Can you imagine that happening today? Then came one of the greatest championships ever played. The year was 1977. The place, Turnberry. Two names, Jack Nicklaus, Tom Watson. The two best golfers on the planet. For 4 days, they traded birdies. Neither one blinked. By Sunday afternoon, they were so far ahead of everyone else, it felt like they were playing their own tournament. Watson fired a final round 65, Nicklaus shot 66, and Watson won by a single stroke. People still call it the duel in the sun. If you've never watched the highlights, do yourself a favor and go find it on YouTube. It's golf at its absolute best. It seems like any golf story that I tell, we always have to put in the line, and then came Tiger Woods. If there has ever been a perfect performance in the Open Championship, it might have been at St. Andrews in 2000. Tiger didn't overpower the old course. He outsmarted it. He hit driver only when he had to. He kept the ball out of the famous pot bunkers all week. Think about that. Four rounds, hundreds of shots, not one ball in a bunker. He won by 8 strokes. It remains one of the finest strategic performances in major championship history. You know, every major championship has its own personality, as we've talked this year on Fair Shake. The Masters is beautiful. The U.S. Open is demanding. The PGA Championship is the working man's title. But the Open belongs to history. It belongs to the wind, to the sea, to the golfers who learned long ago that sometimes the smartest shot isn't the longest one. It's simply the next one. And in a few days, our little crew will leave Southwest Indiana and head to Royal Birkdale for the opening round of the Open Championship. We'll walk those famous fairways, stand beside those deep pot bunkers, and experience one of the oldest traditions in all of sports. And the next Saturday, we'll bring those stories back to you. But until then, enjoy watching golf's oldest championship, because somewhere along England's northwest coast, one player is about to earn one of the greatest titles in sports, Champion Golfer of the Year. And that'll do it for this week's Fair Shake. Thanks for Coach Alex Hemenway for being on the show. We appreciate his time and wish him the best of luck with the Cardinals. Thanks to producer Chip for all the hard work he does on this. Thanks to our sponsors. Couldn't do this show without them, but most importantly, thank you. There's a whole lot of things you could be doing on this Saturday, and we appreciate you giving us a fair shake. We'll talk to you next week, everybody.

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2: Here's a look at your forecast from the ABK Flooring Weather Center. This morning, scattered showers and patchy fog is likely, with highs near 82. Slight chance of thunderstorms tonight, with lows near 68. Tomorrow, to round off the weekend, it's another slight chance of thunderstorms and patchy fog, highs near 83. More thunderstorms.

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2: News this hour at Town Hall. I'm Bob Agnew in Washington. The sudden withdrawal of Maine U.S. Senate nominee Graham Plattner, a Democrat, has thrown his party into disarray this weekend. But U.S. House Speaker Mike Johnson says conservatives should not be overconfident as Democrats are highly motivated to retake Congress in the midterm elections.
3: They don't want any borders, don't they? They want no prisons. They want to eradicate the Supreme Court, remove the presidency. They want the Congress to control everything because they intend to take it over. This is the time for all Americans, all patriots, people who are freedom-loving folks to stand up. The barbarians are inside the gates, and this fall election is going to be decisive for the future of this country.
2: President Trump has threatened Iran after Supreme Leader Ayatollah Ali Khamenei's funeral. That's where there were calls for Trump's assassination. That highlights ongoing Middle East tensions as a ceasefire deal comes apart. Gun owners keeping one eye on a new law in Colorado that could threaten Second Amendment rights.
4: A new Colorado law requiring permits, training courses, fees, and government approval before certain firearm purchases is raising concerns among gun owners. Second Amendment advocates argue the measure places additional burdens on law-abiding Americans while doing little to stop criminals.
2: That is Willie Nelson. A close call for a man partially sucked out of an airplane window during a flight to Germany.
5: Passengers told Greek media many people had fallen asleep or closed their eyes when they heard a loud bang like a tire bursting. Oxygen masks dropped and the plane began to lose altitude. One passenger said people were panicking and screaming, and one passenger was partially sucked out of the window. People seated nearby pulled him back in. A local hospital says the passenger was treated for neck and shoulder injuries and friction burns. About 6 minutes after departure, flight records show the aircraft climbed past 15,000 feet, then immediately descended to about 6,000 feet to burn fuel for 30 minutes before returning to Greece. I'm Ed Donahue.
2: More at townhall.com.
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7: Here's a look at your forecast from the ABK Flooring Weather Center. This morning, scattered showers and patchy fog is likely, with highs near 82. Slight chance of thunderstorms tonight, with lows near 68. Tomorrow, to round off the weekend, it's another slight chance of thunderstorms and patchy fog, highs near 83. More thunderstorms tomorrow night, with lows in the mid-60s. Monday, to kick off the work week, we finally see some sunshine, with highs in the mid-80s, lows near 68.
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0: That's Graylin James with Water at a Wedding. It's time to take a little trip down memory lane. What happened this day in history, July 11th? Well, back in 1987, George Strait, his song, All My Exes Live in Texas, made it all the way to number one on the U.S. singles chart. There you have it. This day in history. Moving forward, we've got Kitty Chesney with Carry On.
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9: 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And once again, Memories 107.9 will provide live coverage of the annual pageant on WAMW. The 2026 Miss Daviess County Queen pageant starts at 7 p.m. Saturday, July 11th. In the Washington High School Auditorium. The public portion of the event will feature contestant speeches, on-stage questions, the crowning of the new queen, and the presentation of the Miss Daviess County Pageant Scholarship, sponsored by Shelley Brinson, a former Miss Daviess County, and agent with Century 21 Classic Realty. The evening will also include a special appearance by Miss Indiana State Fair, Presley Hampton. Admission is $5 at the door. And the pageant will again be broadcast live on Memories 107.9 WAMW, Saturday night, July 11th, beginning at 7 p.m. Join me, Dwayne Shake, as we crown a new Miss Daviess County on stage at the Washington High School Auditorium, Saturday, July 11th, live on Memories 107.9.
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11: Here's a look at your forecast from the ABK Flooring Weather Center. This morning, scattered showers and patchy fog is likely, with highs near 82. Slight chance of thunderstorms tonight, with lows near 68. Tomorrow, to round off the weekend, it's another slight chance of thunderstorms and patchy fog, highs near 83. More thunderstorms tomorrow night with lows in the mid-60s. Monday, to kick off the work week, we finally see some sunshine with highs in the mid-80s, lows near 68.
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0: Rocky Mountain Low from Corey Kent and Co. Witzel. Thank you so much for sharing your weekend with us. I'm Sherry Farmer. And if you've got a barbecue coming up, maybe today, be on the lookout for these. Maybe hit the grocery store real quick. Pringles, they've introduced Pringles flavored hot dog buns in three flavors, sour cream and onion, barbecue, and honey mustard. Now, they also recently released a beer-flavored bun in collaboration with Miller Lite. So it's amazing what you can do with buns these days, right? All kinds of flavor added there. And I guess maybe with a Pringles-flavored bun, you won't need chips. Or will you still need chips? I don't know. Yeah, you'll probably still need chips. Brad Paisley's next with Mud on the Tires.
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5: Here's a look at your forecast from the ABK Flooring Weather Center. This morning, scattered showers and patchy fog is likely, with highs near 82. Slight chance of thunderstorms tonight, with lows near 68. Tomorrow, to round off the weekend, it's another slight chance of thunderstorms and patchy fog, highs near 83. More thunderstorms tomorrow night with lows in the mid-60s. Monday, to kick off the work week, we finally see some sunshine with highs in the mid-80s, lows near 68.
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0: That is LA native Stella Lefty with Boston. Now, if you didn't know, she is dating Vincent Mason, and they have a duet that has been released, and that is titled Something to Lose. So be on the listen for that, because it's already cracked the Hot 100. And she is across the pond this weekend. Earlier this week, she was in London, then in Dublin. And tomorrow evening, she'll be performing in Amsterdam. So eventually, she'll make it back over here to the States. But in the meantime, we've got more music to play. Blake Shelton is next with Sure Be Cool If You Did.
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2: News this hour at Town Hall. I'm Bob Agnew in Washington. Forecasters say much of the U.S. is about to get slammed by a major heat wave.
3: We have a combination of hot temperatures in the 90s to low 100s with high humidity will create heat indices up to 105 to 110 degrees, with overnight temperatures only dropping into the mid-70s to the low 80s.
2: As forecaster Joe Wegman with the National Weather Service Weather Prediction Center, he says the southeastern part of the country is already feeling the heat and it's soon to spread into the Intermountain West. New York Times reporters have been subpoenaed after the way they reported on the president's new Air Force One.
4: The Trump administration subpoenaed several New York Times journalists after their report on security concerns involving the new Air Force One. That's according to the paper. The new jet was a gift to President Trump from Qatar, and it went into service last week. The paper says federal agents showed up at the reporters' homes with subpoenas to force them to testify before a federal grand jury in Manhattan on Wednesday. Trump flew the new Air Force One to a NATO summit in Turkey last week, but he departed on an old Air Force One for England, with the newer jet also coming along. He then switched back to the Qatar plane for the flight home. Julie Walker, New York.
2: It's official. Graham Plattner has formally entered his Maine Senate campaign.
5: Plattner has submitted his paperwork with the Secretary of State's office, so that makes his exit official. The embattled candidate said several days ago that he intended to quit the race following an allegation of sexual assault, which he has denied. But Maine's Democratic Party has been scrambling to come up with a process to select a new nominee. State law says that they have until July 27th to do so, and the party has indicated it plans to hold a convention with delegates from across the state to come up with that nominee.
2: As correspondent Meg Kennard reporting, more on these stories at townhall.com.
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1: 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I'm Cannon Shake in the First Merchants Newsroom. An English man has been sentenced to 6 years in prison after pleading guilty to multiple felony charges in Du Bois Superior Court. According to the Du Bois County Prosecutor's Office, 36-year-old Kyle Sheppers was sentenced Friday by Judge Anthony Quinn to the maximum penalty allowed under his plea agreement. Sheppers pleaded guilty to operating a vehicle as a habitual traffic violator, intimidation, operating while intoxicated, and unlawful possession of a firearm by a serious violent felon. Court testimony included allegations that Sheppers threatened to shoot a Jasper police officer. Prosecutors also noted that a .40-caliber handgun was recovered from a vehicle that he was operating despite a prior felony conviction for dealing meth. Sheppers was sentenced to 6 years in the Indiana Department of Correction and will receive credit for time already served in jail. Firefighters responded to a structure fire Friday evening in rural Montgomery. According to dispatch reports, crews were called shortly after 6:30 p.m. to the 7100 block of East 200 North for a mini barn that was on fire near a larger barn. Callers reported the structure was fully engulfed in flames, with nearby trees also catching fire. There were concerns that a natural gas tank may be located inside the building. Fire departments from Montgomery and Candleburg responded to the scene, along with EMS. Firefighters were able to knock down the fire shortly after arriving. No injuries were reported, and the cause of the fire has not been released. The Miss Davies County Queen Pageant will take place tonight at the Washington High School Auditorium. The pageant begins at 7 p.m. in the high school auditorium tonight, with doors opening at 6:30 p.m. Admission is $5, and guests may enter through gates 4 and 5. The event will crown the next Miss Davies County Queen. Visiting queens wearing their sashes and former Miss Davies County queens will be admitted free of charge. Those unable to attend can tune into live coverage tonight on Memories 107.9. And the Davies County Commissioners will meet Tuesday, July 14th at 9 a.m. at the Davies County Government Center. Agenda items include highway project updates, a proposed allowable cost policy, an update from Davies County Economic Development, and consideration of a disaster emergency declaration. Commissioners will also discuss reestablishing the Ambulance Advisory Board and review a school guard 911 proposal. Additional items include formal approval of the Westgate Water Tower project contract, proposed policy changes at West Boggs, grant-related matters, and routine payroll and claims approvals. Commissioners will also receive monthly financial reports and other informational updates. On the area arrest report, 24-year-old Jacob Gibson of Ligoti was arrested on count of OVWI with a controlled substance, OVWI with endangerment, OVWI with passenger less than 18, three counts of neglect of a dependent, and possession of marijuana. No bond was set. 63-year-old Jeffrey Eller of Washington was arrested on count of invasion of privacy and possession of meth. No bond was set. 50-year-old Edward Fogarty of Washington was arrested on a petition to revoke. Bond was set at $15,000 and bond was posted. 32-year-old Jonathan Miranda of Washington was arrested on a petition to revoke. Bond was set at $10,000 and bond was posted. And 48-year-old Amanda Weiniger of Washington was arrested on account of driving while suspended with a prior. No bond was set. And we have one obituary announcement. Doris Healy of Decatur, formerly Shoals, passed away on Wednesday at Adams Woodcrest in Decatur. Celebration of Life services will be at 1 p.m. Friday, July 17th at the Queen Lee Chapel in Shoals. Burial will follow in Spring Hill Cemetery. Visitation will be from 11 a.m. until 1 p.m. on Friday, July 17th at the Queen Lee Chapel in Shoals. Doris Healy was 87 years old. And that's a look at news from the First Merchants Newsroom on WAMW. Here's a look at your forecast from the ABK Flooring Weather Center. This afternoon, we'll see isolated showers, highs sticking around 82, and a slight chance of thunderstorms tonight with lows in the mid-60s. Tomorrow, to round off the weekend, it's another slight chance of thunderstorms with highs in the lower 80s. Isolated thunderstorms continue tomorrow night with lows in the mid-60s. Monday, to kick off the work week, we're finally back to the sunshine, highs near 86. Clear skies Monday night with lows near 68.
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0: That Chevy Silverado from Bailey Zimmerman. Just yesterday, tickets went on sale for Dolly, a True Original Musical. That's going to be happening in New York City's St. James Theater, January 19th next year, which also happens to be Dolly's 81st birthday. We'll get to hear and find out more about it. Previews are set to start December 7th. But again, those tickets just went on sale yesterday. And you can find out more. Maybe there's some tickets left. Head on over to dollymusical.com. You know it's going to be a great show. Jason Aldean is next with Dirt Road Anthem.
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8: It'll be a pretty high year of insect pressure in soybeans this year just because we're having so much late planted soybeans.
7: Stewart says farmers are looking for efficient one-pass products to control multiple pests, and Elevist can maximize return on investment.
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12: Here's a look at your forecast from the ABK Flooring Weather Center. This afternoon, we'll see isolated showers, highs sticking around 82, and a slight chance of thunderstorms tonight with lows in the mid-60s. Tomorrow, to round off the weekend, it's another slight chance of thunderstorms with highs in the lower 80s. Isolated thunderstorms continue tomorrow night with lows in the mid-60s. Monday, to kick off the work week, we're finally back to the sunshine, highs near 86. Clear skies Monday night with lows near 68.
13: At The General, we admit we don't know every country song. We just know the best country songs.

day, Potts Farm was a place to go. 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Light the bonfire and call the girls. King in the can and the Marlboro man. Jack and Jim were a few good men. 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And all this small town, he said, she said. 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Man, that talk is getting old. 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Watch your mouth. 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I'm tired of talking, man. Y'all ain't listening. Them old

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1: 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The Daviess County YMCA will host their 80th birthday bash on Friday, July 17th at the Y from 5 to 7 p.m. Enjoy all kinds of family activities, including chalk drawing, cornhole, food trucks, family games, and so much more. Make plans to come out and help the Daviess County YMCA celebrate 80 years at their big birthday bash on Friday, July 17th from 5 to 7 p.m. The Daviess County 4-H show will take place for two big weeks at the 4-H grounds at Eastside Park in Washington from July 13th through July 24th. Static projects will be on display in the new exhibit building starting July 19th. And in addition, livestock shows will run the week of July 20th through the 24th, highlighting the dedication, skill, and hard work of all the 4-H members. 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
5: Here's a look at your forecast from the ABK Flooring Weather Center. This afternoon, we'll see isolated showers, highs sticking around 82, and a slight chance of thunderstorms tonight with lows in the mid-60s. Tomorrow, to round off the weekend, it's another slight chance of thunderstorms with highs in the lower 80s. Isolated thunderstorms continue tomorrow night with lows in the mid-60s. Monday, to kick off the work week, we're finally back to the sunshine, highs near 86. Clear skies Monday night with lows near 68.
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0: That's Jacob Hackworth with What Took You So Long, and that is his debut radio single. And that came out earlier this spring, and he is a new artist to the MCA label. However, he's been writing songs. He wrote Bailey Zimmerman's Rock in a Hard Place, as well as Corey Kent's This Heart. So yeah, he knows a thing or two about writing music. Luke Combs will follow Morgan Wallen after the break.
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4: News this hour at Town Hall. I'm Bob Agnew in Washington. A heat wave for much of the country could last for several days.
5: Expect sweltering temperatures in most of the lower 48 states for at least the next several days. Meteorologist Joe Wegman with the National Weather Service Weather Prediction Center says the extreme heat has already started in the southeastern United States.
6: Primarily from the coast of the Carolinas down through Florida, where we have extreme heat risk, which is characterized by rare, long-duration extreme heat with no overnight relief affecting anyone without cooling and hydration.
4: And that report from correspondent Donna Warder. Security around President Trump tightened after a warning about an Iranian assassination plot. U.S. Ambassador to Israel, Mike Huckabee.
7: We've seen that the Iranians so far have not indicated a willingness to completely change their ways. They have threatened to assassinate President Trump. By the way, it was in Israeli intelligence shared with the U.S. that gave him a heads up of a very specific plot that they had this week.
4: Huckabee appeared on the Salem News program this week on Capitol Hill with Tony Perkins. A bipartisan group of U.S. senators say they have reached an agreement with the Trump administration, did so on Friday, to advance a new version of legislation to sanction buyers of Russian oil, potentially ramping up more pressure on Moscow. Here's correspondent Bernie Bennett.
8: While visiting Kyiv, South Carolina Republican Senator Lindsey Graham told reporters that lawmakers have been working closely with the administration on a version of the bill that would be, quote, acceptable to the White House and that was written in a way they could support. The White House has resisted full support of legislation to limit the flow of funds to Moscow's war chest through sanctions on countries purchasing Russian oil, in addition to Russian officials and entities. Instead, the administration has pushed for the bill to give President Donald Trump more latitude to pursue negotiations with Moscow to end the war on Ukraine. Bernie Bennett, Washington.
4: More on these stories at townhall.com.
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11: Here's a look at your forecast from the ABK Flooring Weather Center. This afternoon, we'll see isolated showers, highs sticking around 82, and a slight chance of thunderstorms tonight with lows in the mid-60s. Tomorrow, to round off the weekend, it's another slight chance of thunderstorms with highs in the lower 80s. Isolated thunderstorms continue tomorrow night with lows in the mid-60s. Monday, to kick off the work week, we're finally back to the sunshine, highs near 86. Clear skies Monday night with lows near 68.
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0: And artist news. Yeah, it's kind of a big deal. You see what I did there?
1: Yeah. We've talked about this.

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1: That is John Party with Boots Off. You know, he and his wife Summer going their separate ways. They are splitting after, what is it, like 5 years of marriage? Two daughters. 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And there's a new trend in the world of divorce. Okay, this new trend among divorcees. 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I'm not sure how much that goes for. 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
12: Here's a look at your forecast from the ABK Flooring Weather Center. This afternoon, we'll see isolated showers, highs sticking around 82, and a slight chance of thunderstorms tonight with lows in the mid-60s. Tomorrow, to round off the weekend, it's another slight chance of thunderstorms with highs in the lower 80s. Isolated thunderstorms continue tomorrow night with lows in the mid-60s. Monday, to kick off the work week, we're finally back to the sunshine, highs near 86. Clear skies Monday night with lows near 68.
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wind in the hair, windows down, country music on the radio, and singing in the car. That's an Indiana summer. That is The General.

0: It's Cole Swindell with Girl Dad. Happy birthday if today is your special day. Some of the celebrities you share your day with include Jeff Hanna of the Nitty Gritty Dirt Band. He's now 79. Mindy Sterling from the Goldbergs is 73. Cilla Ward is 70. Richie Sambora from Bon Jovi is 67. Lisa Rinna turning 63 today. Debbie Dunning from Home Improvement is now 60. Jeff Corwin, yes, the wildlife expert, is 59. Justin Chambers of Grey's Anatomy is 56. Michael Rosenbaum is 54. And rapper Lil' Kim is 52. Not so little anymore. On the way, Sam Hunt with Country House.
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5: Here's a look at your forecast from the ABK Flooring Weather Center. This afternoon, we'll see isolated showers, highs sticking around 82, and a slight chance of thunderstorms tonight with lows in the mid-60s. Tomorrow, to round off the weekend, it's another slight chance of thunderstorms with highs in the lower 80s. Isolated thunderstorms continue tomorrow night with lows in the mid-60s. Monday, to kick off the work week, we're finally back to the sunshine, highs near 86. Clear skies Monday night with lows near 68.
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0: That's Ashley Cook, who is in a great mood this time of the year.
1: 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I love the lake. 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
1: Students who can read by the end of third grade are 35% more likely to graduate. 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So this school year, please encourage your child to continue reading. It's a small habit that makes a big difference.
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3: News this hour at Town Hall. I'm Bob Agnew in Washington. The U.S. and Iranian leaders traded further threats today as the interim deal to end the war buckles under repeated crossfire in the Middle East. President Trump threatening further missile attacks against Iran after it failed to submit to U.S. demands to declare the Strait of Hormuz open. Global oil demand is dropping, but not here in the U.S.
4: The International Energy Agency expects global demand for oil to drop about 1 million barrels per day this year. That would be the first decline since the height of the COVID-19 pandemic in 2020. It's due to higher oil prices and supply disruptions caused by the Iran war. Those disruptions weighed heavily but unevenly, with Asia, which relies heavily on oil from the Middle East, seeing the most significant drop. The main exception was the U.S., where gasoline use increased in the second quarter this year, despite pump prices that in May spiked 50% above pre-war levels. I'm Ben Thomas.
3: Graham Plattner has submitted his paperwork to formally pull out from Maine's U.S. Senate race. That officially ends an upstart yet troubled campaign whose dissolution threatens Democrats' pursuit of flipping that long-held seat by Republicans, that of Republican incumbent Susan Collins.

0: Jelly Roll, hands up. I'm Bosch. It's Saturday, July 11th. Happy birthday if today's your birthday. You share with Lisa Renner, who's 63. Mindy Sterling, who played Frau Frobisoner in Austin Powers, is 73. And Celia Ward is 46. It's Free Slurpee Day. It's International Skinny Dip Day and National Blueberry Muffin Day. I think I'll skip the skinny dip thing. Yeah.
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8: Here's a look at your forecast from the ABK Flooring Weather Center. This afternoon, we'll see isolated showers, highs sticking around 82, and a slight chance of thunderstorms tonight with lows in the mid-60s. Tomorrow, to round off the weekend, it's another slight chance of thunderstorms with highs in the lower 80s. Isolated thunderstorms continue tomorrow night with lows in the mid-60s. Monday, to kick off the work week, we're finally back to the sunshine, highs near 86. Clear skies Monday night with lows near 68.
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0: John Morgan, kid myself. I'm Bosch. David Nail is coming up next. So check this out. BuzzFeed readers are sharing the most overrated things people claim to love, but they found weren't worth it. Their responses include things that were hyped up and ended up being disappointing, like crumble cookies and hoverboards. One calls out attending NFL games because you have to get there hours early, get stuck in traffic, sit in the freezing cold, and deal with overpriced food. Here, let me think about this. Overrated things people claim to love. Add kombucha to that list immediately, please. It's gross. Ew.
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6: Here's a look at your forecast from the ABK Flooring Weather Center. This afternoon, we'll see isolated showers, highs sticking around 82, and a slight chance of thunderstorms tonight with lows in the mid-60s. Tomorrow, to round off the weekend, it's another slight chance of thunderstorms with highs in the lower 80s. Isolated thunderstorms continue tomorrow night with lows in the mid-60s. Monday, to kick off the work week, we're finally back to the sunshine, highs near 86. Clear skies Monday night with lows near 68.
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0: Stephen Wilson Jr. and Gary. I'm Bosch. Luke Holmes is on the way next. So you might have seen this yourself. One of the positive aspects of the FIFA World Cup is that foreign visitors are getting a real look at America, and they're saying it varies drastically from what they've seen and heard from the media in their home countries. Yeah, several visitors from Britain said they were expecting Americans to be rude, inhospitable, and unsafe, but they're finding the reality to be the exact opposite, with many saying we owe America an apology for all the false assumptions they've been fed. Okay, hold on a second. Wait a minute. Shocking. The media isn't telling the truth in other countries? See, it's not just here.
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2: News this hour from Town Hall, I'm Mary Rose. The sudden withdrawal of Maine U.S. Senate nominee Graham Plattner, a Democrat, has thrown national Democrats into disarray this weekend. But U.S. House Speaker Mike Johnson says conservatives nationwide need to turn out in big numbers during this fall's midterm elections to stave off

0: Here's a look at your forecast from the ABK Flooring Weather Center. This afternoon, we'll see isolated showers, highs sticking around 82, and a slight chance of thunderstorms tonight with lows in the mid-60s. Tomorrow, to round off the weekend, it's another slight chance of thunderstorms with highs in the lower 80s. Isolated thunderstorms continue tomorrow night with lows in the mid-60s. Monday, to kick off the work week, we're finally back to the sunshine, highs near 86. Clear skies Monday night with lows near 68.
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0: Danny Chesney, carry on. I'm Bosch. Time now for the honor group of the day. Today, I'd like to honor people who can skip the cookie aisle at the store. I try not to go down there, but sometimes it's, you know, 2 for $6, great deals like that. I got to go down there. So if you can skip the cookie aisle at the store, I honor you today.
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13: Here's a look at your forecast from the ABK Flooring Weather Center. This afternoon, we'll see isolated showers, highs sticking around 82, and a slight chance of thunderstorms tonight with lows in the mid-60s. Tomorrow, to round off the weekend, it's another slight chance of thunderstorms with highs in the lower 80s. Isolated thunderstorms continue tomorrow night with lows in the mid-60s. Monday, to kick off the work week, we're finally back to the sunshine, highs near 86. Clear skies Monday night with lows near 68.
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4: Here's a look at your forecast from the ABK Flooring Weather Center. This afternoon, we'll see isolated showers, highs sticking around 82, and a slight chance of thunderstorms tonight with lows in the mid-60s. Tomorrow, to round off the weekend, it's another slight chance of thunderstorms with highs in the lower 80s. Isolated thunderstorms continue tomorrow night with lows in the mid-60s. Monday, to kick off the work week, we're finally back to the sunshine, highs near 86. Clear skies Monday night with lows near 68.
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0: Russell Dickerson, Worth Your While. I'm Bosch on your Saturday. Stella Lefty's on the way next. Okay, this is a good one. Here are the top five searched cocktails lately. You ready? The top five searched cocktails online. 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Old Fashioned, Margarita, Espresso Martini, Mojito, and Moscow Mule. 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I really miss drinking. I haven't had alcohol since the incident. Don't ask. 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

0: And we'll see isolated showers, highs sticking around 82, and a slight chance of thunderstorms tonight with lows in the mid-60s. Tomorrow, to round off the weekend, it's another slight chance of thunderstorms with highs in the lower 80s. Isolated thunderstorms continue tomorrow night with lows in the mid-60s. Monday, to kick off the work week, we're finally back to the sunshine, highs near 86. Clear skies Monday night with lows near 68.
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0: Riley Green, Think Is You Drunk? I'm Bosch. It's Saturday, July 11th. On this day in history, in 1893, the first cultured pearl is obtained by a guy in Japan. On this day in 1922, the Hollywood Bowl opens in Los Angeles. And on this day in 1962, they had the first transatlantic TV transmission via satellite. Telstar 1. Space age. Ooh.
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7: Just when you thought broadleaf weeds were winning the fight, Status Herbicide delivers the knockout punch to nearly 200 types. But the post-emergence fight isn't over yet. HPPD-resistant weeds have entered the ring. And what the water hemp? Status Herbicide just brought in Zidua SC Herbicide for a tank mix. Looks like HPPD-resistant weeds are going to be knocked down for a while. And that's why Status Herbicide is the number one broadleaf herbicide in corn. 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
9: Here's a look at your forecast from the ABK Flooring Weather Center. This afternoon, we'll see isolated showers, highs sticking around 82, and a slight chance of thunderstorms tonight with lows in the mid-60s. Tomorrow, to round off the weekend, it's another slight chance of thunderstorms with highs in the lower 80s. Isolated thunderstorms continue tomorrow night with lows in the mid-60s. Monday, to kick off the work week, we're finally back to the sunshine, highs near 86. Clear skies Monday night with lows near 68.
10: 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We are the General.

0: Megan Maroney in Medicine. I'm Bosch. Jason Aldean is on the way next. Let's talk weddings. Are you about to get married? Well, check this out. According to a new study, the overall average wedding cost this year is $34,000. 34 grand. 34K for a wedding. The average cost per wedding guest is $292, and the average wedding guest count is 117. Wow. $34,000. With this being true, I can see why those White Castle weddings are becoming more and more popular.
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5: Here's a look at your forecast from the ABK Flooring Weather Center. This afternoon, we'll see isolated showers, highs sticking around 82, and a slight chance of thunderstorms tonight with lows in the mid-60s. Tomorrow, to round off the weekend, it's another slight chance of thunderstorms with highs in the lower 80s. Isolated thunderstorms continue tomorrow night with lows in the mid-60s. Monday, to kick off the work week, we're finally back to the sunshine, highs near 86. Clear skies Monday night with lows near 68.
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0: Preston Cooper, one for the road. I'm Bosch, hanging out with you on this Saturday. Taylor Swift is on the way next. Well, check this out. A new study found that people consistently preferred negotiating with women. Not because they get better deals, but because the experience, they say, felt better. Really. Women scored higher on trust, fairness, and communication, which leaves their counterparts feeling more satisfied and open to working together again. See, I don't know. I'm not sure about this. Negotiating with my wife, Dawn, over the thermostat in our house is not always fun. Trust me on this.
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2: News this hour from Town Hall, I'm Mary Rose. A heat wave for much of the U.S. is expected to last at least a week.
3: Expect sweltering temperatures in most of the lower 48 states for at least the next several days. Meteorologist Joe Wegman with the National Weather Service Weather Prediction Center says the extreme heat has already started in the southeastern United States.
4: Primarily from the coast of the Carolinas down through Florida, where we have extreme heat risk, which is characterized by rare, long-duration extreme heat with no overnight relief affecting anyone without cooling and hydration.
3: Wegman says this coming week brings a heat wave across the northern plains, portions of the Intermountain West around Utah, and the Los Angeles Basin. I'm Donna Warner.
2: Security around President Trump has been tightened after Israel warning of an Iranian assassination plot. U.S. Ambassador to Israel, Mike Huckabee.
5: We've seen that the Iranians so far have not indicated a willingness to completely change their ways. They have threatened to assassinate President Trump. By the way, it was in Israeli intelligence shared with the U.S. that gave him a heads up of a very specific plot that they had this week to try and assassinate him. Our partnership with Israel is an important one, and I want people in the U.S. to understand this is not a one-way street.
2: Kentucky Senator Mitch McConnell remains in the hospital now for a month.
6: McConnell was rushed to the hospital from his home in Washington, D.C. back on Sunday, June 14th, following a medical emergency. His staff says he continues to improve, but his exact illness and condition remains unclear a month later. Senate Majority Leader John Thune and Republican Senator John Barrasso both say they've had conversations with McConnell and say he is alert, engaged, and eager to return to work. Laura Winters reporting.
2: Senator McConnell is 84 years old. More on these stories at townhall.com.
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8: Here's a look at your forecast from the ABK Flooring Weather Center. This afternoon, we'll see isolated showers, highs sticking around 82, and a slight chance of thunderstorms tonight with lows in the mid-60s. Tomorrow, to round off the weekend, it's another slight chance of thunderstorms with highs in the lower 80s. Isolated thunderstorms continue tomorrow night with lows in the mid-60s. Monday, to kick off the work week, we're finally back to the sunshine, highs near 86. Clear skies Monday night with lows near 68.
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1: He's a ranch hand in a pinch, man. 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'Cause she's a gold digger with a quick trigger. 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
1: That's Cody Johnson and Horseback. I'm Bosch, hanging out with you on the Saturday. Well, people are embracing what TikTok is calling Nona Maxing. Inspired by the cozy, unhurried lifestyle of an Italian grandmother, the trend is all about slowing down and savoring everyday moments instead of constantly chasing productivity. It leans into simple, comforting rituals. 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You know something? I had a Nona. I had an Italian grandmother. And I credit her with giving me my first taste of wine. Way before my parents thought I should be having wine.
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10: Here's a look at your forecast from the ABK Flooring Weather Center. This evening, showers are likely. Could see some isolated thunderstorms with lows in the mid-60s. Tomorrow, to round off the weekend, the isolated thunderstorms continue with highs near 83, and a slight chance of thunderstorms tomorrow night with lows in the mid-60s. Monday, to kick off the work week, we are back to the sunshine, clear skies with highs in the mid-80s, clear skies Monday night with lows near 68.
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1: 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The Daviess County YMCA will host their 80th birthday bash on Friday, July 17th at the Y from 5 to 7 p.m. Enjoy all kinds of family activities, including chalk drawing, cornhole, food trucks, family games, and so much more. Make plans to come out and help the Daviess County YMCA celebrate 80 years at their big birthday bash on Friday, July 17th from 5 to 7 p.m. The Daviess County 4-H show will take place for two big weeks at the 4-H grounds at Eastside Park in Washington from July 13th through July 24th. Static projects will be on display in the new exhibit building starting July 19th. And in addition, livestock shows will run the week of July 20th through the 24th, highlighting the dedication, skill, and hard work of all the 4-H members. 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
2: Here's a look at your forecast from the ABK Flooring Weather Center. This evening, showers are likely. Could see some isolated thunderstorms with lows in the mid-60s. Tomorrow, to round off the weekend, the isolated thunderstorms continue with highs near 83, and a slight chance of thunderstorms tomorrow night with lows in the mid-60s. Monday, to kick off the work week, we are back to the sunshine, clear skies with highs in the mid-80s, clear skies Monday night with lows near 68.
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0: That's Ella Langley and Morgan Wallen with I Can't Love You Anymore. I'm Bosch. Cole Swindell is on the way next. Planning a summer vacation? Well, Wallet Hub has just come out with their list of the best states for summer road trips. The best states for summer road trips. They compare the 50 states on 32 key metrics, including the number of attractions, accommodation costs, and the average gas prices. This summer, Minnesota is the best state for a road trip. Hey, that's awesome. And you know something? The beauty part? This time of year, there's no face-numbing cold and snow to deal with. That's for sure.
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I see your Luke Combs with Days Like These, and I raise you Luke Bryan's Country and She Knows It. This is like having two aces in your hand. Thank you for joining us this weekend. Lots of country music headed your way.

we could sing, we'd audition to be on The Road. You know, that singing show with Keith Urban and Blake Shelton. But we can't, so we'll just keep singing in the shower right here in Washington. We are the General. We are the General.

0: Megan Maroney, she sings about beautiful things. She's currently out on the Cloud 9 tour. Thank you for joining me. My name is John Glenn. I hope you're having a great weekend. 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
6: Here's a look at your forecast from the ABK Flooring Weather Center. This evening, showers are likely. Could see some isolated thunderstorms with lows in the mid-60s. Tomorrow, to round off the weekend, the isolated thunderstorms continue with highs near 83, and a slight chance of thunderstorms tomorrow night with lows in the mid-60s. Monday, to kick off the work week, we are back to the sunshine, clear skies with highs in the mid-80s, clear skies Monday night with lows near 68.
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0: John Party and Boots Off. Let's check some birthdays for the 11th of July. Country legend Jeff Hanna of the Nitty Gritty Dirt Band is celebrating today. So is Susan Vega, Richie Sambora of Bon Jovi. David Henry is Justin Russo from Wizards of Waverly Place. Justin Chambers plays Dr. Alex Karev from Grey's Anatomy. Lisa Rena is Taylor McBride from Melrose Place. Mindy Sterling is Frau Farbissina from Austin Powers. And he was one of my favorite hosts of Wipeout, John Henson, celebrating a birthday today. If it's your special day today, happy birthday. I hope all your birthday wishes come true.
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0: 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A new Daviess County 4-H Fair Queen will be crowned Saturday night, July 11th. 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The 2026 Miss Daviess County Queen pageant starts at 7 p.m. Saturday, July 11th in the Washington High School Auditorium. The public portion of the event will feature contestant speeches, on-stage questions, the crowning of the new queen, and the presentation of the Miss Daviess County Pageant Scholarship, sponsored by Shelley Brinson, a former Miss Daviess County, and agent with Century 21 Classic Realty. The evening will also include a special appearance by Miss Indiana State Fair, Presley Hampton. Admission is $5 at the door, and the pageant will again be broadcast live on Memories 107.9 WAMW, Saturday night, July 11th, beginning at 7 p.m. Join me, Dwayne Shake, as we crown a new Miss Daviess County on stage at the Washington High School Auditorium, Saturday, July 11th, live on Memories 107.9.
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0: Cincinnati Reds pregame show rolls on now as we get you ready for the Reds and Cubs. I'm Dave Armbruster.
1: Time for the stat of the night.
2: What a half Sal Stewart has had. He's just the fourth rookie age 22 or younger to reach 65 RBI before the All-Star break, joining Ted Williams, Jose Canseco, and Albert Pujols. And it's that youth that makes Stewart's All-Star selection more impressive. With two more games before the break, Stewart's 113 career appearances before his first All-Star game would be the fifth fewest by any Reds position player. And Chris Sabo in 1988 is the lone Red with fewer in the last 50 years. Only Frank Robinson, Veda Penson, Johnny Bench, and Ellie De La Cruz have been younger Reds than Stewart during their All-Star debut, and Ellie was only 32 days younger. This is all very impressive, but add in the fact that Stewart is doing this without a day off, making him just the fourth rookie in the last 20 years to play in every team game before the break. And Sal's first half has been more than any Reds fan could have wanted. I'm Joel Luckup.
0: Stick around. Jim Day sits down with Reds manager Terry Francona next. 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
3: 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Game time is 2:15 Eastern. 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
7: We continue our pregame coverage. It's our daily conversation with Reds manager Terry Francona. Tito, last night was fun. Let's start with Hunter Green. It was seven innings of dominant baseball after coming off a tough outing his first time back from the IL. How impressed were you last night?
8: Boy, it was good. It was good stuff, and it was right from the get-go. You know, his first start, you certainly hope guys come back, and you know you'd like to see him in mid-season form. Don't know how often that really does happen. I like the way it happened, though. Like, you, instead of seeing guy come out of the chute really good and then maybe level off, that was dominant stuff from the get-go, and we've missed that. And if we can string some of those together, that really helps our rotation.
7: Got some offensive support as well. We've raved about the right-handed swing of Ellie De La Cruz, and we saw it again last night.
8: You know what? It's not a blip. Yeah. Over the, which is a great thing. He's, me and Freddie, you know, me and Freddie talk the whole game. He's shorter to the ball because he's long levered to begin with. So he's shorter to the ball, which means he's swinging at more strikes. And he can hit that ball to right field. And you've heard me say it a million times. When you get rewarded hitting the ball the other way, things really fall into place.
7: And we saw his legs as well on that triple. I call it the Ellie lean. He kind of leans. It looks like he's going around the bases on a rail. And we saw that.
8: You know, he's got a little bit of Jose Ramirez in him, not body-wise, but base-running-wise. Like, you could tell when Ellie hit that ball, he's thinking there's a chance for three. You know, you don't know if you get for three, but he gets himself in position where if that thing caroms or doesn't, and he made it easily. And then as he's going into third, you saw him head on a swivel in case there's another bobble, he can be his own coach.
7: You guys put together a nice two-out rally, and J.J. Blade, who was the offensive player of the month in May, and then hit a downslide. Two home runs this week. Are we seeing an adjustment to the adjustment? At least you hope?
8: That's the hope, because he's been so good. And you know what? I don't know if it's fair to think a guy's going to be an 1100 OPS guy the whole year, but you miss it when it's not there. Yeah. And he got back to getting on the fastball, and that's a good sign from him.
7: We'll continue our pregame conversation with Terry Francona in a moment here on the Reds Radio Network.
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7: We continue our conversation with Reds manager Terry Francona. Tito, Nick Lodolo gets the ball tonight, and we've seen some progression with him. Have you seen the same thing?
8: Yeah, there's been some ups and downs. I do think his stuff looks way more crisp. I think his direction to the plate, which in

0: said, well, let me talk to Nick and Brad and kind of make sure, because I wanted him to be able to go and experience it, because he really earned that right, and I didn't quite know how it was set up. So Nick and Brad talked to the league, and then they made the decision today that they would get somebody else and pitch, but he could still go.
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0: Here's tonight's pitching matchup for Cincinnati. It's left-hander Nick Lodolo. He's 3-2 with a 4.68 ERA. Right-hander Javier Assad goes to the mound for Chicago. He's 6-1, his ERA 4.15. The Reds and Cubs are coming up next on the Reds Radio Network.
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3: 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And Lodolo's fallen behind in the count. Two balls and no strikes. Bregman, right-hand batter, now 0 for 6 in his career matchups versus Lodolo. Pitch is down and in. Three balls and no strikes.
4: Well, Lodolo has got to get back to pounding the strike zone.